We call that type of song an explainer. Johnny Cash, known for wearing all black on stage and in public, thought he'd write a song about the reason for that, with the entire song being a protest statement against the treatment of poor people by wealthy politicians, mass incarceration, and the war in Vietnam. From 1971, Man in Black from Johnny Cash. Coming up, we'll hear a set of birthday twins. I'm Cindy Howes, and you're listening to Folk Alley.

Dad was a stubborn man. It was his way or the highway, and he always had a plan. If it broke, you fixed it with your own two hands. You don't hire anyone.

0: That's Howlin' Wolf. I found this really cool page on the website howlinwolf.com, which was filled with user-generated stories about meeting Howlin' Wolf. It's called Who's Been Talking, and no one's submitted anything since 2002, but it's filled with great stories like this person who saw him perform in 1969 in Milwaukee, and he rode a moped on stage. And also at the break, this person went to get a hot dog and met him, and Howlin' Wolf was like, "How you doing?" And the person's like, "So good." That's the song Who's Been Talking from Howlin' Wolf. 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It's Folk Alley.
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0: Welcome back to another hour of Folk Alley. I'm your host, Cindy Howes. Coming up, new music from the Netherlands, Mary Chapin Carpenter, Pogi LaFarge, and Fruition. But first, Alison Krauss was born July 23rd, 1971. She signed with Rounder Records in 1985, which, if you're doing the math, she was 14, released her first solo album in 1987. She's won the fourth most Grammys in history, 27 awards, 46 nominations. We'll do her a set of songs starting with Acus. That's Alison Krauss and Union Station. Here's Lay My Burden Down from Alison Krauss.

born on the 21st of July, 1948. Happy birthday to Cat Stevens, or what he goes by now, Yousef/Cat Stevens. That song, if you want to sing out, an anthem for radical individuality and freedom, was featured in Harold and Maude in 1971, and that did not have an official soundtrack release until 2007. Also heard Mary Chapin Carpenter from her latest right before that. It's Cindy Howe's I've Always Wondered Where Pokey LaFarge Gets His Old-Timiness From, and it actually comes from his grandfathers. One was a member of the St. Louis Banjo Club who gave him his first guitar and banjo. The other, an amateur historian, taught him about the Civil War and World War II. New album in September from Pokey, and here's The Thing. It's new from Pokey LaFarge.

That's a song from the West Coast Portland band, the Foghorn Stringhorn, Mining Camp Blues. Also heard Big Bill Brunzi with This Train, and it was new from Pokey LaFarge. His new album, Rent Money, is coming out in September. That is The Thing from Pokey LaFarge, who is just trying to make music that AI can't replicate, is what he says. Coming up, a song for Belfast. I'm Cindy Howes. This is Folk Alley.

Claire Sands' new song, Anam Cara, was created in Belfast with the local musicians and singers. Claire's album is not out until October, but she wanted to put this out now due to the riots that were occurring over there. And she says this song is a call to protect and embrace what is around us and a plea for sorrow to come no more for son and daughter, regardless of creed, color, or culture. Here's Claire Sands with Anam Cara. It's new music on Folk Alley.

latest from the band Fruition, wrapping up that set with Reason to Live. The new album, Something More, comes out end of August. Instrumental from everybody's favorite bestie, Sierra Hull, doing The Last Minute. That's from her album, 25 Trips. And it was new from the Irish singer Claire Sands, starting us off. Her new album coming out in October. It's Cindy Howes on Folk Alley. Laura Veers is experiencing a reawakening on her new album, Temple Songs. It's the first time she's written, recorded, arranged, produced, and performed an entirely on her own, an entire album. She wanted to make something that sounds as organic and human as possible. And at 52, she has reconnected with herself through this radically new process. It's new from Laura Veers.

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1: And now the Great American Folk Show, a little place on the radio where we commune with you to share stories and sing some songs and talk to some good people with great voices. Gifted with a powerful yet soothing voice and known for original Americana and covers like Dolly Parton's Jolene, Mindy Smith is with us on the program today. We've also got live Americana from Anna May. And I'm going to talk with Steve Weil. He's the owner of Rock Mount Ranchware in Denver, Colorado, famous for their snap button shirt, popular with cowboys and rockers like Brian Ferry. What a show we've got lined up for you. I'm Tom Brusseau. Glad you're with us here today. Jade Jackson's debut was released on Anti a few years ago, and it made an impression on music fans and critics. She's a Central Coast Californian with country on the brain. Her voice carries on its own pureness, no affectation whatsoever. It rides on a bed of pleasant melody. Her inspiration? Well, she actually grew up going to Social Distortion concerts, one of my favorite bands, who, despite their heavy metal leanings, are total country people. I mean, actually, Social D belonged to a genre called cowpunk. That's a blend of metal and country. Jade Jackson joins us today to talk about one of her other influences, her home. But first, check out this cool new track. It's called You.

Growing up on the Central Coast of California shaped my experience in country music in ways I never quite expected. There, where the coast meets the countryside, I found my voice. It wasn't the Texas plains or the Kentucky hills that gave me my introduction to country music. It was the open roads and the dusty trails of California's heartland. Out there, I could feel a quiet sort of rebellion in the air, a spirit that told me to forge my own path and to take the road less traveled. I think that's where my love for outlaw country found its roots, because the Central Coast isn't the first place you'd think of when it comes to country music, and maybe that's why it felt so right to me. I was raised around people who worked hard with their hands, people who knew what it was like to depend on the weather, who understood that life is equal parts grit and grace. I found stories in those old barns and back roads, in the old-timers who'd sit on their porches with a beer in hand, spinning tales of the past. That's where I learned that country music isn't just about geography. It's about the stories we carry, the truths we tell, and the roads we walk, no matter where they are. Country music is universal that way. It's about heartache and hope, loss and love, roots and wings. It's about standing your ground and staying true to who you are. I sing about places I know, the people I've met, and the dreams I've dreamed under that wide California sky. I sing about the moments that made me who I am, and about finding my voice in a place where country music wasn't the obvious choice, but the only one that ever made sense to me. And that's how the Central Coast became my Nashville, a place where the spirit of country music found its way into my heart and made itself at home.

That was Jade Jackson with a live session. The song that she recorded specially for our program today is entitled One Woman. We're going to move now from the Central Coast of California, where Jade Jackson is from, to Nashville by way of Connecticut, where our next guest resides. Her name is Anna May. She's got a song that I think is a nice little segue from there to here. It's called California Snow. You know, I love getting emails from folks who tune in, both here in the state of North Dakota and online, and from subscribing to our podcast. And Anna May came as a suggestion from a listener in New Mexico. A guy by the name of Greg McDonald wrote in, and he said, check this one out. And I did. And I agree, it is really good stuff. Anna May's steady, hypnotic guitar strum will be the thing to carry you through. So please enjoy.

Thank you, Tom, for having me on this very cool show. I'm going to talk about a song called The Show that I wrote at Fairfield Theater Company in 2016 at a Suzanne Vega concert. So The Show came about in an unconventional way. It came to me during the performance. I think while songwriting is elusive and very much about grasping from this other place and so apart from ourselves, there is something about it that seems very innate. In the writing process, there is no denying that we are dealing with the spiritual or something other than our immediate realities. It is a gift to get to know that space as a writer. Structurally, I think what is special about the show is that while it is very much about what is happening in real time, the song has a really vital subconscious and metaphysical sort of thread. It will always return to the matter of fact after going out on a ledge to reveal some deeper truth about humanity. The song is kind of a nudge at the sanctity of cherished conventions in society and these pervasive judgments and perceptions that we run across in daily life, and that were deeply affecting me in 2016 when I was 23 and wrote this. I recorded it with Steve Rizzo, and he always gets it right. It's a little bit inspired by Tom Steiner. I was definitely thinking about Dylan songs like Subterranean Homesick Blues, Like a Rolling Stone, and even Idiot Wind. I wanted an insistent, even monotonous rhythm all the way through, just two chords, and to play with genre and my own influence from rap, blues, jazz, and folk. I find it reassuring that we have an art form as honest and transcendent as songwriting at our disposal. Writing shows me how profound human nature is and how bottomless, how ceilingless we are. It is this brave, cosmic, idiosyncratic act of standing apart from the tides of everything else and is a process that comes with both satisfaction and alienation. I think writers develop a relationship with their writing and their process, maybe kind of a contentious relationship, maybe not always healthy. For me, it is a ceaseless and all-encompassing pursuit to not let inspirations pass, and I would never give it up. Songs are always revealing themselves to me. I think many writers live in a kind of agonizing, dissatisfying space because they have to write it in addition to living it. They can't not see it and can't not write it. I've always known that about myself. In songs, we can't get away from ourselves or the truths, so if we let it, it will shoot straight as an arrow. I think choosing to write songs is the challenge to keep confronting yourself.

0: That was a live session from Anna May. You can hear it again by visiting the archives at prairiepublic.org. Just look for the Great American Folk Show right on the homepage. It's blue with a mythical grain elevator rising up out of a prairie sea. Click on that and boom, you can scroll through past broadcasts and specials. Oh, and check this out. We have a podcast and we've been doing it now for a few months. Very popular. Subscribe. Twice a month, you will get a link to your inbox that will take you right to the most recent one. And it's all free. There's a clothing company called Rock Mount Ranchwear. They're family-owned, made in the United States of America, located right downtown Denver. In fact, the street that they're on is named after the family. Weil is the last name. The street's called Jack A. Weil Way. Jack was the founder. He passed away at the age of 107 in 2008. And currently, his grandson, Steve, runs the store. When the business started out as a clothing company, manufactured tough, lasting fabric button-down shirts for ranch working folks, the kind of shirt that wouldn't budge not even a little bit if it got caught on a barbed wire fence. But soon Jack Weil came up with the idea to replace the traditional button and buttonhole with something that had just as much integrity but would cut down on the time it took to fasten the shirt together. Or back together should it come undone. So he invented the snap button. I've got my Rock Mount shirt on right now, and I've got my little snaps right here. And my little watch goes off right at that same time. Today, any Western shirt is likely fashioned with a snap button. It was a good idea when it was invented by Jack, and it caught on quickly. And it's since become the iconic symbol of the Western shirt. And the function of the snap, and I thought this was kind of neat to discover. If a bull rider ever got his shirt caught on the horn of a bull, his shirt would snap open. It would not tear open. This was in the 1940s. Rock Mount not only continues to dress the modern rancher today, but also it's made its way into pop culture. If you're a Western movie fan, the actors on the screen are likely outfitted in Rock Mount. One of my favorite Western movies is The Misfits, starring Marilyn Monroe, Clark Gable, and Montgomery Clift.
1: Keep quiet,
2: you two. Oh, John Gay, he couldn't help it. Have the horses ever kicked him before?
1: It's not the horses he's afraid of. It's us.
3: What are you talking about now, Guido? I never mistreated that dog, and you know it.
1: It's only common sense, Gay.
0: You can tell from the button sleeves of Clark Gable that he's wearing a Rock Mount shirt. Margot Robbie and Ryan Gosling in Barbie also outfitted in Rock Mount. Johnny Depp frequently wears Rock Mount's bolero jacket, classic jacket, blousy and cool. Looks great on Johnny Depp. So not only actors, though, Frank Lloyd Wright, Salvador Dali, Sammy Davis Jr., Bob Dylan, Willie Nelson, Eric Clapton, John Lennon, Elvis Presley, Elvis Costello, even the man in black himself, Johnny Cash, you get the point. Rock Mount has been everywhere, man.
4: I've been everywhere.
0: I visited their Denver store this summer. I was grateful that Steve Weil took some time off to sit down and talk with me about his family business. I'm here right downtown. We're lower downtown. They call it lower downtown. They call it Lodo.
5: Lodo. There's a place called Northern Downtown, otherwise known as Nodo.
0: Lodo is better than Nodo.
5: Yeah, exactly. It's funny. We have always been in this building. We have our headquarters here, retail, and our warehouse. It's a five-story building, 30,000 square feet of Rock Mount, and it was built in 1909. And the thing that's interesting about it is that it was designed by a major architect called Fisher & Fisher, and they are in the genre of Louis Sullivan and Frank Lloyd Wright. We are really the oldest business in lower downtown, and we're located near Coors Field where the Rockies play.
0: You know, you feel something when you come downtown, and as you get closer to the Rockmont store, you know you're in the right place because you're standing on Jack A. Weil Street. Who was Jack to you, Steve?
5: So my grandfather, Jack A. Weil, was born in 1901. He started our company in 1946. He came into this building at that time. He became a very notable figure, having made the first Western shirts with snaps, also the first commercially made bolo ties. And, you know, he's responsible basically for creating an American fashion, and all right here on Wazee Street. And the city, in honor of him, named the street in front of us Jack A. Weil Way at his 100th birthday in 2001. And each year for his birthday, they would change the sign, you know, 101, 102. He made it to 107, still coming to work every day, making him the world's oldest CEO. He kind of was like a Mark Twain figure. He just had this lovely cadence and speech, and extremely personable and kind. And people just loved to talk to him. I'm sure part of that is because of his senior status. But what fascinates me is thinking of him as a young man when he started our business. And in many ways, he was an entrepreneur in, I think, the model of all the great entrepreneurs. That nothing gets in their way. They have a vision and they see it through. And he says to me, "What are we going to do when the Democratic National Convention comes to Denver?" And I said, "Well, we're making shirts for the congressional delegation, the entire congressional delegation, 400 people. He said, "Okay, well," you know, he was always thinking, "What's next?" And that was kind of his style.
0: You know, it's interesting you mentioned that about him, that he was an entrepreneur. There's a photo of Jeff Bridges, one of the movies, wearing a Rockmont Ranch Wear shirt. One of the movies that he was in was Tucker. This was a gentleman who was passionate about making a good thing better. In his case, it was an automobile with a single headlight right in the middle. I mean, your grandfather invented the snap button. He was a visionary. He strove to make a good thing better, and he probably did that up until the day that he passed away.
5: Totally. He understood the world didn't need more of the same. It needed something fresh and different, and that was kind of his driving force. Our sawtooth pocket and diamond snap design, which he introduced, is our signature design and the longest running shirt design in America. And, you know, it's again plagiarized hugely, but people in the know credit us with originating it, and thankfully there's enough of a market out there that wants the real thing that we still have a place in the world.
0: Designs here at Rockmont typically have a number, and what you're talking about is a 640.
5: You know your stuff. You've done your homework.
0: I mean, it's iconic, and the reason why is because everyone wears this shirt. For me, it's easy to point out the facsimile. It's that craftsmanship in the 640 that just sort of sets it aside, where you think, okay, this is the real deal. But I want to talk about the fashion, because everyone who knows Rockmont knows that you've influenced music, you've influenced lifestyle, you've influenced movies. What is it, talking about the color and the embroidery and these beautiful snaps, what is it that influences Rockmont?
5: I don't know. I've never said this before, but it's in the water. You know, people say, "Where do your ideas come from?" And I can tell you what they don't come from. They don't come from shopping at the mall. I hate going to malls. If you're really passionate about something, you're thinking of it in your conscious and your subconscious. And ideas occur to me. I like traveling, adventure travel, as well as I love other cultures and so on. And so that all has to influence directions. And we work with stores from Santa Fe to Tokyo. And what I love is when I work with a store that I have a really good relationship with, and there's one in Austin, for instance, I just talked to yesterday. It's called Allen's Boots. And we love working with them. And they're very strong in the music world, because Austin, of course, is a music hotspot. But I love having them say to me, "Have you thought about doing this for kids? Or have you thought about doing this in another color, or something with a guitar motif or whatever?" You know, I love having that kind of collaboration. And you know, the other thing is we work with bands, and frequently we're doing something restricted to them to sell. But sometimes, like with the Grateful Dead, we got to do a joint venture where they sold it, we sold it. And that was fun. But I mean, I love having that kind of contact with them, because it tells me we're doing the right thing, that they're stimulated by what we do, like we are all stimulated by what they do. I love that sort of reciprocity. This is all to say that I don't work with focus groups. I don't work with consultants. I don't need somebody to look at my watch and tell me what time it is. We just do our own thing. I feel very fortunate to be part of it.
0: Steve Weil, thank you so much for being on the Great American Folk Show. It was a true pleasure to have you on.
5: Well, thank you, Tom, and I'm impressed by your having done your homework before we talked.
0: I'm a big fan of Rock Monk.

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You are listening to the Great American Folk Show. I'm your host, Tom Brusso. Hope you're having a wonderful day. I met our next guest some years ago now in Santa Barbara, California, at the Sings Like Hell concert series at the Lobero Theater. That was 20 years ago now, 2004, but I remember it distinctly, walking upstairs to meet Mindy. She'd recently released a cover of Dolly Parton's Jolene, and actually that was a really great recording. It would do something even more. It would go on to influence a whole new generation of budding songwriters to invest more time in the catalog of country music. Anyway, when I got up to the top of the stairs, there was Mindy. She smiled at me then, a warm smile, and she said hello. And I want to say that the carpet on the stairs as I was walking up was red, and I know that the place smelled like an old theater, which is kind of like the smell of an old library when you open a book, kind of like dusty and faintly damp, and especially those old copies of those books that you find in the library, because the paper gets so brittle, it kind of like starts to disintegrate, and I think there's a smell to that. Anyway, I met Mindy under those circumstances, and like the books of a library, she's become this eternal person. I just had to share that thought with you. Well, Mindy Smith's new album comes out next month on Compass Records. It's called Quiet Town. She joins us now to talk about it, and then you're going to hear a first listen of her most excellent song, Jericho.

everyone. I'm Mindy Smith, and I just want to first say a thank you to Tom for having me on the Great American Folk Show, and to all of you for tuning in. I'm here to talk a little bit about my new album called Quiet Town, and I'm actually here in my East Nashville home where I wrote many of the songs, including the title track, which is about, started out about Nashville and became about any town and any time, just missing, you know, the charms that may have brought you somewhere or that you've noticed have gone missing, but then realizing how fortunate you are to be able to recall it and have that memory and talk about it and tell stories. So that song sort of became more universal than just about Nashville. A milestone in my life in 2014 was when I went and met my biological mother and sister and some other family, born and raised on Long Island and adopted into a lovely, amazing family there, but had the great mystery of life as an adopted person, not knowing sort of where you come from. And many of the songs on this record touch on that experience, learning that my family's from the Blue Ridge and Appalachian Mountains, and kind of opened my eyes to why maybe I am so drawn to folk and bluegrass and Americana music and roots music as a Long Island girl, not very influenced there by that style of music, but somehow maybe it may be in my blood. This, now I call myself a Long Island hillbilly proudly. There's a song I wrote called Jericho with the amazing artist, prolific writer Matresa Berg. We were discussing how upset we were to watch those precious babies being torn from their mother's arms down in the border. Heartbreaking. Records are, if you're lucky, magical, because you have the right players and the right producer and the right engineer, the right studio energy, and of course songs. Nielsen Hubbard for me brought all those elements together as the producer, and I'm so thankful. I'm so proud of this record, and I'm also proud of all of the folks who contributed, from the writers to the people who are helping me get it out to you as well. So I'm so excited, and look forward to seeing everybody out there. Quiet Town will be out October 4th, 2024. This is Mindy signing off.

That was Mindy Smith with a couple of brand new songs off her new album, Quiet Town. One of the songs is the title track, and the other song that you heard was one entitled Jericho. This is a first listen for you today. That song is yet to be released. More information, just visit mindysmith.com. Great musician. Well, we only have one more little segment left in today's program, and I'm going to occupy that and talk to you a little bit about a song that I wrote. It's called The Great Hot Air Balloon Rally. You know, I just love a hot air balloon ride. I don't know if you've ever taken one. And actually, I've never taken one, but I just love it just the same. My mother and her friends took a trip one time, and it was something they wanted to do. It was something they wanted to cross off their bucket list. But I tell you what I don't like. I don't like bucket lists because to me, it seems like the people who keep them are busy crossing things off in life to prepare to die. Why do we have to think about dying is what I want to know. A friend of mine's mother passed away last year, and he's the same age as me. He's a graphic designer. His name is Dave Thomas. Dave does all of my album covers. He's so talented. His mother passed away, and I really felt for him and what he went through. I can't imagine what it would be like to losing a parent. I dread the day that I'm going to lose mine. In some ways, I hope that I go before my parents go. But I'm not going to think about that. And I'll neither let death be a surprise to me when it does happen. I only hope that I'll be conscious of it. But we all know about death. As Shakespeare once wrote, it is going to happen. And now that I'm nearing 50, the thought that does pop up more and more isn't what will happen when I die, but that I can't believe I'm nearing 50 and I still don't feel any differently. Now, I know that some people might be thinking, well, just wait till you get 60, wait till you get 70 or 80, and you really start to feel it. But I don't know. I think even then, I'll still feel like I do right now at the age of 50, that I'm still this kid looking out at the world. I like to put the mysteries of life into songs. Certainly, death and aging are two of them. And a balloon ride, in this case, is something that I've come to think about when I think about these things. If you're going through something right now, remember to look up into the sky. This song is dedicated to my friend Dave Thomas.

That's our show for today. I want to thank you for listening. And I'd like to thank our guests, Jade Jackson, Anna May, Steve Weil, and the Rock Mountain Ranchware Company, and Mindy Smith. Opening theme by Sean Watkins in Los Angeles, California, and theme by Burkham Boys in Council Bluffs, Iowa. Special thanks to Heidi Klug, who did the production and joined in on the singing on that song, The Great Hot Air Balloon Rally. Mary Jones is the talent producer. Eric Dethridge is the producer and editor. Elizabeth Brusso helps out with the digital aspect of the Great American Folk Show. And Alquist is the director. 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I'm Tom Brusso. 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
1: I'm John DiLiberto, and you're hearing Echoes from PRX. Today, I've got a couple of musicians exploring a philosophical ambience. David Helpling, you know from his many solo works, collaborations with John Jenkins and Dark Sky Alliance. Scott Rich is less well-known. He's a pianist and electronic composer, but he also takes his music to the mystical side of their collaboration, Through the Thought Horizon.
2: 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But if you can go through the thought horizon, then you're opening up all kinds of new experiences. You can exist beyond thoughts.
1: That's Scott Rich. He and David Helpling take us through the thought horizon on Echoes. From our July CD of the month, High Remembrance, this is Unwed Sailor.

You're hearing echoes from PRX, and I'm John DiLiberto. You ready to go through the thought horizon when I talk with David Helpling and Scott Rich about their ambient album, Through the Thought Horizon? We'll take a ride into philosophy, the Kabbalah, and the Primordial Tower. On our way there, I've got Shearwater and Michael Whalen. But let's start with a track from the score to the movie, Back Rooms. It's by Kane Parsons and Ido Van Bremen. This is a reworking by In Stupendo of Old Home Not Yet Built.

0: Michael Whalen and the new third album from his kind of space music trilogy that began with Sacred Spaces, Imaginary Trains, and now Standing Near Infinity, we heard Out of Body. That came out of Daydream Unbeliever by Shearwater. And Jack Wiley before that, he's a saxophonist from the Portico Quartet, but he's been off on his own with a kind of minimalist-inspired jazz. Eternal Spring is the name of his new album, and we heard the title track from that. That came out of God is Lonelier, featuring vocals from Laius. Track is by Felsman and Tiley from their album Protomensch. You can hear them talking about it in the podcast of Echoes. And up the top, In Stupendo, reworking a tune from the Backrooms soundtrack, Old Home Not Yet Built. Stay with me. I'm going to be talking with David Helpling and Scott Rich as Echoes continues from PRX. Supporting Echoes is Wayfarer Music, who've released an Echoes benefit album, Common Community. 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

You're hearing echoes from PRXN. I'm John DiLiberto. The communion of David Helpling and Scott Rich is a meeting of two very different musicians and generations. Rich is in his early 70s, while Helpling is in his mid-50s. Rich has a doctorate in music composition from the University of Michigan, while Helpling has a doctorate in electronic music from the University of Ambience. They've gotten together for the first time on an album called Through the Thought Horizon.

0: Through the Thought Horizon is a recording that is all instrumental but has a lot of conceptual language surrounding it, beginning with the title.
1: Through the Thought Horizon, the word through meaning thoughts can be a limitation on where you experience. If you get too tied to your thoughts, you'll have a limited experience in life. But if you can go through the thought horizon, then you're opening up all kinds of new experiences. You can exist beyond thoughts.

0: That's Scott Rich, who spells his name like Steve Reich. I'm speaking with him and David Halpling over the Riverside app from their separate home studios in the San Diego area. Wearing an ivy cap over shaggy white hair, Rich peers through horn-rimmed glasses with pale hazel eyes that give him the air of a professor or perhaps a philosopher. That's an impression only reinforced when he begins to speak. Halpling is his visual opposite, with a shaved head, neatly trimmed goatee, and very stylish contemporary rectangular glasses. Peering out from a dimly lit background, he has a slightly Mephistophelian look, like a sorcerer stepping out of the shadows. Then he smiles, and the effect disappears. Of the two musicians, Rich is the lesser known, even though he's released several albums under his own name. After earning his doctorate, he explored a variety of spiritual paths before ultimately returning to his native Judaism, unexpectedly guided there by a Swami in Hawaii.
1: So I met Swami one time with, you know, him sitting in a chair and me sitting, you know, on the floor with crossed legs. And one of the things he said to me, which was really interesting, he said, "Look, you're Jewish. Why don't you start with knowing something about that? Learn something about that." So he gave me a book, which was by Martin Buber, which was Legends of the Hasidim. The whole book was stories. And they were really inspiring to me. I really liked these stories. They were just warm-hearted, and yet they all were probing about what is the nature of the world. And one thing it did lead to is my interest in the Kabbalah, which is the mystical element of Judaism. And this is the tie with David. Listen to this. I don't know how this happened. I don't know why it happened. But the first time I met David physically was in his studio. At that point, he lived in San Marcos. I went to his studio with a copy of the Sefer Yetzirah in my hand.
0: The Sefer Yetzirah is a book of Jewish mysticism, but it didn't seem to enter their conversations directly. David Halpling.
2: We spent as much time working on the music and talking about the music as we did talking about spirituality. We never talked about religion, Judaism, God.

0: Like most instrumental music, the titles come after the event rather than being an influence or reflection of the music's intent. But talking to Helplin and Rich, that distinction blurs.
1: No, they didn't influence the music at all. They all came after the fact. And the truth is, the relationship between each title and each track is very loose. But the relationship between all of the titles together, take it in aggregate and with music, is very close. In other words, the consciousness or the state of mind from which those titles came is central to the consciousness that created the music, the state of mind that created music, the state of understanding the world that created the music.
0: A lot of the titles are drawn from literature.
1: These titles actually were titles I lifted from other sources, primarily poetry. Let's see, T.S. Eliot, Rilke, and also an author who's not a poet, Jorge Luis Borges.
0: For all their claims that the titles came after, Helplin and Rich do a good job of connecting them to songs like Fallen Skies, Remember Me.
1: The nucleus of that piece came from a place of great loss and sadness, actually.
2: A very dark place.
1: And I was trying to find some way out of it, or to make some sense of it, I guess. And the Fallen Skies, Remember Me, I didn't quote anything when creating that title. The Fallen Skies is obviously a situation where the whole sky has fallen, that feeling of this, like, everything is lost.
2: Destroyed.
1: Destroyed, yeah. But Remember Me is a last, like, desperate attempt that something of yourself can go on in some way. So if the only thing left is the sky, you're asking the sky, well, then you remember me, since no one's left here to remember me.
2: The very last thing we hear in that piece, after this beautiful long pause, is this wonderful, light, rolled major chord. That's the Remember Me part to me.

0: Scott Rich is a trained musician, but David Helpling is a sonic architect. Many of the tracks began with Scott Rich's compositions.
1: A lot of these ideas came to me from Scott, and they were beautiful and they had something to say, but they were densely layered with like 30 sounds. So out of these 30 layers, there was probably one or two things that were actually saying the thing that was really important. And then I was like, okay, how does this make me feel? What does it need? What is it asking for? He would have something he had composed and bring it to me and say, what do you think? And I'd say, I think there's a piece in here, but the sounds that he was using, to be honest, were not doing his melodies justice whatsoever. And the virtual instruments he was using sounded flat to me. But the music, the melodies were beautiful. The chord progressions, there's so much there. And I was like, I have to fix this.
0: Perhaps as an illustration, here's a track from Scott's solo album, Interbeing.

0: Ultimately, Scott Rich and David Helpling are looking for a spiritual home for their melodies. On the song Breath of a Flower, notes are unmoored in the upper atmosphere while the earth is unsettled below.
1: What you just said, John, is perfectly consistent with what I was speaking about, the hanging in the air. You know, a melody that doesn't have a home is looking for a home. It's beautiful, and it's coming from a particular place of expression, but it's looking for a home. Where does all this go? Where do I belong? And sometimes it just doesn't belong in a place, and sometimes it transforms itself into something that does belong in that world. And that, to me, is like the tension and resolution, or tension and non-resolution, like knowing and unknowing. Knowing, that sort of thing, that's what I see or feel in it.

0: penultimate piece on this journey before you get to the closing title track is The Primordial Tower. I thought I might have missed that one in The Lord of the Rings, but this has a different source.
1: That's from a Rilke poem named Widening Circles. The Primordial Tower, the imagery in there is he's circling around the Primordial Tower.
2: In Widening Circles.
1: What does that mean, circling around? Well, he mentions the word God just before he says the primordial tower. But the idea of circling around is that not going into it, never going into it, just circling around it. And I think that's what, to me, spirituality is. You're circling around something you know you can't touch, you know you can't understand, but it's something you feel gravitational pull toward.

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I will have a link to David Helpling and Scott Rich's album, Through the Thought Horizon, that will be in the posting for today's show, as well as the playlist for today's show. And you can find all of that at echoes.org. That's echoes, E-C-H-O-E-S, .org. I've got Karine and Boards of Canada ahead, but let's start this set with a track by David Helpling and Scott Rich, The Primordial Tower.

Chords of Canada, You Retreat in Time and Space from their album Inferno, and that came out of Karine with Mind Over Heart from Physics Universal Love Language Pull. That album was number 3 on the Best of Echoes 2026 so far list. You can see that up on our website at echoes.org. And I start out with David Helpling and Scott Rich from their album Through the Thought Horizon. That is also on the Best of Echoes 2026 so far. I'm John DiLiberto. Thank you so much for being with me. If you want to reach out to us, go to our website at echoes.org. You're hearing Echoes from PRX. A desert goddess arises in the next hour when we hear from Jamie Rose Hennigan. The now veteran electronic artist has a new missive inspired by New Mexico desert mysticism. It's ahead in the next hour on Echoes from PRX.

0: I'm John DiLiberto, and you're hearing echoes from PRX. More music by Unwed Sailor ahead, and I've got a track from Beth Wharton off her album, The Ground Above. It follows a path she's been on for a couple of years now with more freeform, almost ambient jazz backing tracks and vocals that are unfettered by set phrasing.
1: I'm invincible as grief. Violence, a blade of spring released. Ecstatic as a mother's love.
0: New music by Beth Wharton. I also have a great track from 1984 that will take your head off from an artist associated with the California 80s New Age scene. It's ahead this hour on Echoes. Here's a great project that put out a couple of albums, Fernwood. They're actually an offshoot from the great Southern California progressive rock group Jam Karet. Gail Ellett from that band put Fernwood together for a more acoustic world music sound. This is off the album Arcadia.

You're hearing echoes from PRX, and I'm John DiLiberto. Coming up, I've got Beth Orton, but let's start with Forrest Fang from the album Radiance and the Receding Light. This is Invisible Spring.

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Inner calm. It's like you have to keep yourself on a real mental trip.

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Nothing else exists. It's calmness, tranquility. Nothing else exists.

Unwed Sailor with Ginger Man from their album High Remembrance, Echoes July CD of the Month. 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And while you're there, be sure to check out the Echoes CD of the Month Club. 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Before Unwed Sailor, we heard Kenobi, Nothing Else Exists from the album Open Your Mind, and Beth Orton with The Ground Above, title track to her new album. And up at the top, Forest Fang, Invisible Spring. Coming up in the next half hour, I've got a classic track from 1984, a great artist from the California New Age scene who is sadly no longer with us. 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

You're hearing Echoes from PRX, and I'm John DiLiberto. I've got music by Uncle ahead, but first, here's Jamie Rose Hennigan from her album Desert Goddess. This is Spatial Shift.

What an incredible track. I just love those great Mellotron flutes, all these emulator samples that Richard Bermer originally created. And of course, lots of creepy voices and roller coaster screams. That is all from Richard Bermer's tune, The Serum, off his 1984 album, Mosaic. 42 years later, it still sounds incredible. That came out of Uncle, going back a few years to the album, The Road Part 2, Lost Highway, and we heard Touch Me featuring vocals from Lila Moss and Jamie Rose Hennigan up at the top with Spatial Shift. Coming up, Liminal Drifter. If you think you missed something I played today on the show, you will find it in the playlist, and that is at echoes.org. Here's Andy Bell and Massal. Andy Bell was the guitarist with Ride, and Massal is a British synth and harp duo. They got together on a new album called Common Primitives.

0: Liminal Drifter with Sunday Raw from the album Cowboy Pilgrim, and Andy Bell and Masal before that, The Morning of the Trip. Thanks for taking the trip with me today on Echoes. 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I'm John DiLiberto. Jeff Town is the producer of Echoes. 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

Welcome. Welcome to this edition of Listener Supported Jazz. I'm Bob Studebaker. We just heard the Mike Melito Dino Lucido Quartet, and the title was For Heaven's Sake. Rachel and Villery right now. Beautiful tune titled Without a Thought for My Heart.

over a lot of years now. A lot of different jazz artists have recorded that tune, Someday My Prince Will Come. A particular favorite of mine is that treatment from pianist Craig Davis from his album Out of the Gate, and that was Sean Jones playing trumpet. Previously, we heard Karen Allison with Nancy King putting words to the song Jourdou and coming up with Life is a Groove, and it is when there's jazz on the radio. Etienne Charles, now a trumpeter from the Caribbean. This is called Baruka.

violinist Federico Brito's Alluvia de Colores, the title of that. Up next, a Gershwin tune, Someone to Watch Over Me, Zoot Sims and Bob Brookmeyer together.

And with that, we draw just about to the close of this collection of listener-supported jazz. I'm Bob Studebaker. Hope you had as much fun with this as I did. It's Hillary Cole there with Like a Lover. The Paul Brown Quartet performed Autumn Leaves. And a Duke Ellington tune wraps up the collection. Terrell Stafford and Marcus Barrow with Creole Blues.

Marlena Shaw with a vocal version of Benny Golson's tune, Whisper Not. 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It's your durable and dependable David J. here with you this hour. The beloved James Moody playing tenor sax up next on Without.

keeping the jazz flame bright. Journeyman jazzers The Torchbearers playing Earth Dance. 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

The lively piano of Ellis Marsalis, featured on Tell Me, as done by Jimmy Cobb and his mob. Moving on now to the legendary Preservation Hall Jazz Band, as they revive the Sidney Bechet classic, Petite Fleur.

the so very soulful and expressive Rachel Price on Mood Indigo. Thank you so much for joining us here this hour, and continued thanks for your support of listener-supported jazz radio. Finishing up the set now, Blue Mitchell and Why Do I Love You?

embrace the chase, get back in the race. Third time's the charm. Your dreams are ripe for taking, but mistakes you keep on making.

One of the truly bright young rising stars on the jazz horizon, Benny Bonack III, putting it all together there and clearly demonstrating the third time's the charm. It's your all-season jazz radio host, David Jay, getting things going with you this hour. Organist Bill Hyde with his quintet up next, doing his own sneaky waltz.

Often considered Ellington's finest band, 1940 Barney Bagard, Cootie Williams, Ben Webster, and all the rest, doing Across the Track Blues. Plus, we also heard Victor Provost on Bright Eyes. Coming up next, Dave and Iola Brubeck's Ellington tribute, entitled The Duke, as sung by Carla Harris.

A spirited redo of the Lennon-McCartney tune, Got to Get You Into My Life, featuring Keith Bishop on Barry Sax and Dan Wilson's guitar work from the latest Reed Hoysen Project album, Home. Up next, it's Whitney James from her 2010 album, Nature of Love, the rarely done, Long Ago and Far Away.

Veteran Twin Cities pianist Larry McDonough and his quartet and strings on the tango, Para Maria Luisa. Plus, previously we heard Mike Longo's trio doing the Herbie Hancock tune, Tell Me a Bedtime Story. It's the young Grace Kelly now to close the hour for us, doing I'll Remember April.

Brazilian piano master Antonio Adolfo, capturing Herbie Hancock's spirit there perfectly on Hello, Herbie. David J. at your side this hour, falling in love with love next, as Bev Kelly steps up to the microphone.

Long known as a premier pianist, Max Leek, returning to the strong B3 roots there on Jumpin' the Blues. With Eric DeFade and Mark Strickland, that is from Max's album, Threads. Plus, we heard Joe Sample before that, Tones for Ben. It's alto sax legend Johnny Hodges, now with Sweet Edison, to play Just a Memory.

Trumpeter Rob Walker giving us a little LaGruda. Coming up next, the All-Star Generations Band with Jimmy Cobb, Marcus Belgrave, and Ronnie Matthews playing WK.

A snappy late 90s Horace Silver Quintet piece entitled Where Do I Go From Here? Plus, we also heard Karen Allison reflecting on Robert Frost. It's guitarist Eric Johnson to finish off the hour for us now with Ain't Misbehavin'.

Was the cure for cancer inside us all along? This is Sandra Tinglo with the lowdown on science saying, in a way, yes. A global research team from Harvard Medical School, Dana-Farber, and Maastricht University looked at the thymus. This organ trains immune cells. They used algorithms from the CT scans of over 3,000 cancer patients to score thymus health. Patients with healthier thymuses had better immunotherapy outcomes across several cancers. Healthy thymuses cut risk by 44%, even in typically stubborn tumors. But the thymus is vulnerable to chemotherapy, radiation, and smoking. Before prescribing medicines, we shouldn't just focus on the tumor. First, we need to ask whether the immune system's boot camp is still in fighting shape.

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1: The reason why we make music is because we want to make stuff with our friends, and like that's fun. It's not just about the end result.
0: Avalon Emerson and The Charm play songs from her latest album, Written Into Changes, on the Next World Cafe.

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Patients with healthier thymuses had better immunotherapy outcomes across several cancers. Healthy thymuses cut risk by 44%, even in typically stubborn tumors. But the thymus is vulnerable to chemotherapy, radiation, and smoking. Before prescribing medicines, we shouldn't just focus on the tumor. First, we need to ask whether the immune system's boot camp is still in fighting shape.

0: Avalon Emerson is a world-class DJ, but also started a band called The Charm.
1: The reason why we make music is because we want to make stuff with our friends, and like that's fun. It's not just about the end result.
0: Avalon Emerson and The Charm play songs from her latest album, Written Into Changes, on the Next World Cafe.

0: Good morning. Three U.S. service members have been killed since Friday. Iran and the U.S. have been attacking each other for more than a week. Are we back to all-out war? It's Morning Edition from NPR News. Spain beat Argentina to win this year's World Cup, denying Lionel Messi another championship. I'm Michelle Martin.
1: And I'm Leila Fadel. The team set a World Cup record, only giving up one goal across all of its matches. Also, a school in Alabama is helping more men find careers in nursing. And how a con man turned jailhouse snitch helped put someone on death row who may have had nothing to do with the crime he was convicted of. It's Monday, July 20th. On this day in 1968, the first Special Olympics began in Chicago. The news is next.
2: Live from NPR News in Washington, I'm Libby Casey. The United Kingdom has a new prime minister. Keir Starmer has tendered his resignation to King Charles, and Andy Burnham is taking office. NPR's Lauren Frere reports from London.
3: Outgoing Prime Minister Starmer had dismal approval ratings and was ousted by his own Labour Party. In his final speech as Prime Minister, Starmer told a crowd outside 10 Downing Street that he's proud of his accomplishments in office over the past 2 years, but that his work is done.
4: I go with good grace. I go with a smile.
3: Starmer wished his successor, fellow Labour politician Andy Burnham, well, saying he has his full support. Burnham follows Starmer to Buckingham Palace for a separate meeting with King Charles, who will invite him to form the next government. Starmer now reverts to what they call a backbencher in Parliament. And Burnham is expected to name his cabinet ministers later today. Lauren Freyer, NPR News, London.
2: Iran attacked Kuwait in the Gulf as well as Jordan during the ninth consecutive round of fire exchanged between the U.S. and Iran. And NPR's Emily Fang reports a boat off the coast of Oman was also hit.
5: Kuwait said it fended off Iranian drone attacks Sunday evening local time. Some residential neighborhoods have started to use portable electricity generators due to power outages caused by Iranian attacks. Over the weekend, a water desalination plant in Kuwait was also hit. Like many of the dry, hot countries in the Gulf, Kuwait depends heavily on such plants for drinking water. Sirens also went off in nearby Bahrain, and the U.S. embassy there said Iran may be targeting sites in northern Bahrain. And Jordan on Sunday said it intercepted three Iranian missiles while a fourth hit a remote rural area with no people. Jordan summoned Iran's ambassador to Jordan over the weekend to protest what it called Iran's, quote, savage attacks. Emily Fang, NPR News, Tel Aviv.
2: The U.S. House only has one more week of work in Washington before lawmakers head to their home districts for the August recess. There is a lot in play, including more money for defense, President Trump's push to tighten voting laws, and a stock trading ban for lawmakers. NPR's Eric McDaniel says Republicans have a very narrow margin, and they're about to go home to defend their record to voters and the record of President Trump.
6: Gerrymandering and partisan sorting all mean that fewer lawmakers are actually at risk of losing their jobs than you might assume, but when the margin of control in Washington is so slim, there are still maybe a dozen or so Republicans who are probably sweating the idea of casting a vote to, say, give billions more to an expanding war effort as part of what's known as a reconciliation bill without anything new to pay for that spending when political headwinds are already blowing against them.
2: President Trump is focused on seeing his election integrity bill passed before the midterms, which would tighten voter ID laws. House Republicans are attaching it to unrelated legislation, but it doesn't have enough votes in the Senate. Spain is celebrating yesterday's World Cup victory over Argentina. This is NPR.
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8: Good morning. For Prairie Public, I'm Dave Thompson. One of the fears expressed by opponents of data centers is that could mean higher costs for other electricity users. One member of the legislature's new interim committee looking at data centers and artificial intelligence says states need to have plans in place. Tony Clark is a former North Dakota Public Service Commissioner. He's now the executive director of the National Association of Regulatory Utility Commissioners.
9: It's important to have a plan and to bring large loads like data centers on in a rational way so that you can make sure that existing customers on the system don't pay an unfair share of the burden of the new load growth that comes onto the system. Some states have done it very well. Some regions have struggled, candidly, in terms of the costs that have been related to that increasing load growth. Other states have found that you can bring it on and under the right circumstances can actually spread costs out over a larger rate base, which can decrease the cost for everybody.
8: Some of North Dakota's electric co-ops and utilities have set up special rates for large users, such as data centers. Well, the price of a gallon of gas in North Dakota went up again, 11 cents last week. The average is now $3.69 per gallon, 2 cents lower than a month ago, but 82 cents higher than it was a year ago. The lowest price in North Dakota found by GasBuddy.com was $3.27. The highest was $4.12. The national average price rose 13 cents per gallon to $3.95. That according to GasBuddy.com. We'll see a windy Monday with high temperatures ranging from the low 80s north to low 90s south. Scattered showers and isolated thunderstorms possible across far northern North Dakota late this afternoon and evening. Tomorrow will be a cooler day with the highs in the mid-70s to mid-80s, but we could see a warming trend through the rest of the week with very hot conditions returning for the weekend. We could see temperatures break 100 this weekend in some parts of North Dakota. Looking at our current conditions, Williston 57, Minot 63, Minot Air Force Base 63, Bismarck Mandan 65, Dickinson 59, Hettinger 65, Grand Forks 68, Grand Forks Air Force Base 68, Devil's Lake 67, Fargo-Moorhead 69, Jamestown is 67 degrees. Coolest temperature in North Dakota right now, 55 at Stanley and Tioga. It appears the warmest temperature is at Gwinner, where it is 70 degrees. Coming up on Morning Edition, a collapsed peace effort gives way to an escalating cycle of U.S. and Iranian retaliation, the U.S. military confirming that three service members have been killed since Friday. For Prairie Public, I'm Dave Thompson at 607 Central, 507 Mountain.

Was the cure for cancer inside us all along? This is Sandra Tinglow with the lowdown on science saying, in a way, yes. A global research team from Harvard Medical School, Dana-Farber, and Maastricht University looked at the thymus. This organ trains immune cells. They used algorithms from the CT scans of over 3,000 cancer patients to score thymus health. Patients with healthier thymuses had better immunotherapy outcomes across several cancers. Healthy thymuses cut risk by 44%, even in typically stubborn tumors. But the thymus is vulnerable to chemotherapy, radiation, and smoking. Before prescribing medicines, we shouldn't just focus on the tumor. First, we need to ask whether the immune system's boot camp is still in fighting shape.

0: Live from NPR News in Washington, I'm Dave Mattingly. Britain has its seventh prime minister in 10 years. Former Manchester Mayor Andy Burnham has officially replaced Keir Starmer. Moments ago, Burnham was appointed prime minister by King Charles at Buckingham Palace following Starmer's resignation. Outside 10 Downing Street this morning, Starmer told reporters, "My work is done." At least three U.S. service members have been killed since Friday as the U.S. and Iran continue intensifying their airstrikes in the Middle East. Two American service members were killed in an Iranian missile strike on a base in Jordan. Vice President Vance and Second Lady Usha are celebrating the birth of their fourth child, NPR's Marie Andrusevich reports.
1: Alec Neil Vance is the first child born to a sitting second family in more than 150 years. In a statement posted on X and signed by the vice president and second lady, the couple says Usha and the baby are happy and healthy, and they thank Walter Reed Medical Center staff and the medical team at the White House. The couple has three other children, ages 4 through 9. The vice president is considered a contender for the Republican presidential nomination in 2028. Vance has said he will make a decision about whether he'll run after the midterms. Marie Andrusevich, NPR News, Washington.
0: The congressional midterms are in November. This is NPR News.
2: Morning for Prairie Public. I'm Dave Thompson. It might feel like a chore, but people are encouraged to put on extra layers and use the proper insect repellent when they're going near wooded areas because it's been a bad summer for tick exposure. We get more on this report from Mike Moen.
3: According to the CDC, the Midwest is one of the top regions for emergency room visits for tick bites, and Minnesota is no exception. John Oliver with the University of Minnesota School of Public Health says because the state has recovered from a prolonged drought, conditions are ripe for ticks to repopulate.
4: When we're talking about deer ticks, especially in Minnesota, they're mainly limited to forested habitats, and those habitats retain the kind of high levels of moisture and humidity that they need to thrive.
3: He says it's deer ticks that are commonly known for spreading Lyme disease, which can cause a fever, headache, fatigue, and a distinct skin rash. The Minnesota DNR has more prevention and removal tips on its website. I'm Mike Moen.
2: Going to be a windy day today with high temperatures ranging from low 80s north to low 90s south. Scattered showers and isolated thunderstorms are possible across far northern North Dakota late this afternoon and evening. Tuesday will be cooler with a high 70s to mid 80s, but then we'll see a warming trend expected through the rest of the week with very hot conditions returning for the weekend. Around the state now, Williston 57, Minot 63, Minot Air Force Base 63, Bismarck Mandan 65, Dickinson 59, Hettinger reporting 65, Grand Forks 68, Grand Forks Air Force Base 68, Devil's Lake 67, Fargo-Moorhead 69, Jamestown reporting 67 degrees. Gwinner is the warmest spot in North Dakota. It's reporting 70 degrees. Coolest spots in North Dakota, Stanley and Tioga, where they're reporting 55 degrees. Coming up in a few minutes, nursing remains an overwhelmingly female occupation, but with nurses in high demand, male college students are searching for stable careers and they're finding their way to the nursing field. We'll have a report. 634 Central, 534 Mountain, it's morning edition, and this is Prairie Public. I'm Dave Thompson.

0: Yankee Stadium is commonly known as the house that Ruth built.
1: Every time it rains.
0: But in the 50s, the same could be said of Atlantic Records. You're on the Soundbeat.
1: And that's the time I feel so blue.
0: Ruth Brown didn't play any baseball, but she sure had a lot of hits in the 1950s. Songs like So Long, Mama, He Treats Your Daughter Mean, and this one, Teardrops from My Eyes. It was recorded in September of 1950 and was a smash, staying on top of Billboard's R&B chart for 11 weeks.
1: It's just because you said goodbye.
0: She added acting to her repertoire in the 80s, appearing in the film Hairspray, and plays like Stagger Lee and Black and Blue, for which she won a Tony in 1989. She won a Grammy that same year for her album Blues on Broadway. NPR listeners may remember her as the host of Harlem Hit Parade and Blues Stage. Brown died in 2006. 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
0: 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I'm Brett Barry.
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0: Good morning. Republicans want to send billions more to the Pentagon in another party line spending package. How much can they get done this week? We ask Republican Congressman Blake Moore on Morning Edition from NPR News. The UK gets its seventh prime minister in a decade today. I'm Leila Fadel.
1: And I'm Michelle Martin. Andy Burnham is from the same party as the last prime minister and has roughly the same politics. Will his policies be any different? Also, the Trump administration is putting time limits on how long international students can stay in the country. And FIFA puts on its first halftime show. It is Monday, July 20th. On this day in 1969, two men took a small step for them, but a giant leap for humanity when Neil Armstrong and Buzz Aldrin walked on the moon. News is next.
2: Live from NPR News in Washington, I'm Libby Casey. U.S. Central Command says three U.S. service members have been killed in military operations since Friday. The Department of Defense has released the names of two of them, 25-year-old First Lieutenant Tyler James Fian of Hawaii and 19-year-old Private Isabella Gonzalez of Texas. NPR's Jane Araf says the latest American death happened in Iraq.
3: This military person was killed in a controlled detonation of an Iranian drone in the Kurdistan region of Iraq. And that's when explosives experts try to disable explosives by deliberately detonating them. Obviously, something seems to have gone wrong there. CENTCOM also says it found human remains at a base in Jordan that it is working to identify.
2: 17 American military personnel are now reported killed since the U.S. and Israel launched the Iran war in late February. Iran says at least 3,000 Iranians have died. Maine Democrats are entering the final stretch to nominate a new candidate to challenge Republican Senator Susan Collins this November. A frontrunner has emerged to replace Graham Plattner, who dropped out of the race this month after being accused of rape, which he denies. Maine Public's Steve Missler reports.
4: Former Maine Senate President Troy Jackson held a commanding lead of delegates after the weekend's party caucuses. While those delegates aren't bound to Jackson, most have already said they'll back him at this coming Saturday's nomination convention. Should he secure the nomination, Jackson will push a progressive platform championed by his longtime ally, Vermont Senator Bernie Sanders. The 58-year-old logger has been involved in Maine politics for more than 20 years and has become a strong ally of labor unions and activists, many of whom were elected as convention delegates over the weekend. For NPR News, I'm Steve Missler in Sanford, Maine.
2: Spain is celebrating a 1-0 win over Argentina in the final of the Men's World Cup soccer tournament. NPR's Miguel Macias says Spain dominated the game and scored what turned out to be the winning goal in extra time.
5: At home, with family and friends, that's how many Spaniards celebrated just past midnight their second Men's World Cup title. After a tense game in which the Spanish team had 11 shots on target versus none from Argentina, fans across the country could finally celebrate. Like Lucia Jimenez from Utrera, who says Spain had to suffer through this game. Jimenez says there was a lot of tension, especially at her family gathering. Her boyfriend just happens to be Argentinian. And out of all of the game stats, perhaps the most telling one, Argentina's goalie Emiliano Dibu Martinez had a record-tying 11 saves, much to the frustration of Spanish fans who could not breathe easy until the game was finally over. Miguel Macias, NPR News, Spain.
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7: Good morning. For Prairie Public, I'm Dave Thompson. The average price of a gallon of gas in North Dakota rose 11 cents last week. That from GasBuddy.com. The average is now $3.69, 2 cents lower than a month ago, but 82 cents higher than it was a year ago. The lowest price in North Dakota, $3.27. The highest was $4.12. The national average price rose 13 cents per gallon to $3.95. One of the fears expressed by opponents of data centers is that it could mean higher costs for other electricity users. One member of the legislature's new interim committee looking at data centers and artificial intelligence says states need to have plans in place. Tony Clark is a former North Dakota Public Service Commissioner who is now the Executive Director of the National Association of Regulatory Utility Commissioners.
8: It's important to have a plan and to bring large loads like data centers on in a rational way so that you can make sure that existing customers on the system don't pay an unfair share of the burden of the new load growth that comes onto the system. Some states have done it very well. Some regions have struggled, candidly, in terms of the costs that have been related to that increasing load growth. Other states have found that you can bring it on and under the right circumstances can actually spread costs out over a larger rate base, which can decrease the cost for everybody.
7: Some of North Dakota's electric co-ops and utilities have set up special rates for large users, such as data centers. Mostly sunny, windy today, a chance of showers and thunderstorms north in the afternoon. Highs around 80 far north to low 90s south. Tonight, partly cloudy, chance of showers and thunderstorms north in the evening, lows with 55 to 63. And then tomorrow, partly cloudy, breezy west, highs mid-70s to mid-80s. We could see a warming trend for the weekend. We could see temperatures near 100 again this Saturday and Sunday. So around the state this hour, Williston 58, Minot 66, Minot Air Force Base 66, Bismarck-Mandan 65, Dickinson 59, Hedinger 60, Grand Forks 69, Grand Forks Air Force Base 69, Devil's Lake 68, Fargo-Moorhead 69, and Jamestown is 66 degrees. Coolest temperature in North Dakota, Watford City, where it's 57 degrees. Warmest temperature is 69 in Fargo-Moorhead and in Grand Forks. So coming up next on Morning Edition, before the House adjourns for its August recess, House Speaker Mike Johnson wants to advance more defense funding, the President's Election Integrity Bill, and a stock trading ban for lawmakers. It's 7:07 Central, 6:07 Mountain. It's Morning Edition on Prairie Public, and I'm Dave Thompson.

Was the cure for cancer inside us all along? This is Sandra Tinglo with the lowdown on science saying, in a way, yes. A global research team from Harvard Medical School, Dana-Farber, and Maastricht University looked at the thymus. This organ trains immune cells. They used algorithms from the CT scans of over 3,000 cancer patients to score thymus health. Patients with healthier thymuses had better immunotherapy outcomes across several cancers. Healthy thymuses cut risk by 44%, even in typically stubborn tumors. But the thymus is vulnerable to chemotherapy, radiation, and smoking. Before prescribing medicines, we shouldn't just focus on the tumor. First, we need to ask whether the immune system's boot camp is still in fighting shape.

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1: The reason why we make music is because we want to make stuff with our friends, and like that's fun. 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
0: Avalon Emerson and The Charm play songs from her latest album, Written Into Changes, on the Next World Cafe.

Yeah, loving those drums, that's for sure. Those are the Ting Tings right there. And great DJ. All right. I'm Mike Olson. You're listening to Into the Music here on Prairie Public. Great to have you along this morning.

Rusted Root right there, and Magenta Radio from Rusted Root. Oh, yeah, fun stuff. Also heard from the Animal Collective a couple of years ago. Summertime Clothes is the name of that one. And started it off with Caroline Rose and Soul Number 5. You're tuned to Prairie Public. Here are the Womack Sisters. This one called Chauffeur.

What's up there? That is Sugar Blue right there with I Ain't Got You. Started that off with the Womack Sisters. That's brand new from them. Otis Taylor featuring Cassie Taylor on that as well. The Gangster and the Is It Toast Chauffeur was the name of that one. And yeah, she's not impressed. Valerie June with You Can't Be Told, that from that debut recording produced by Dan Arbach of the Black Keys. I'm Mike Olson. You're listening to Into the Music here on Prairie Public.

0: That is William Topley right there. I don't want to go uptown. Joni Mitchell wrote that song that we listened to before that, performed by Herbie Hancock and Tina Turner. And yeah, kind of tough conditions there uptown. We listened to one called Edith and the Kingpin. Oh, yeah, nasty. Stay tuned. We got the World Cafe that is coming up next here on Prairie Public.
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3: Avalon Emerson is a world-class DJ. She cut her teeth in the San Francisco club scene before becoming a fixture at a mecca of dance music, the Berlin nightclub Bergane. But life behind the turntables can be pretty solitary. So she started an indie pop band called The Charm.
4: The reason why we make music is because we want to make stuff with our friends, and like that's fun. It's not just about the end result.
3: Her new album with The Charm is called Written Into Changes. It's inspiration. Well, Avalon spends a lot of time in city centers and overstimulating nightclubs at 2 a.m., so on this record, she looked beyond concrete jungles.
4: I find a lot of comfort in one of the oldest art inspirations, which is nature.
3: Coming up, Avalon Emerson and The Charm perform live in studio. I'm Kaleo. This is World Cafe. One of the things I loved about this session is Avalon has such a curious mind, and I love the idea of branching out and doing it in a way that's more collaborative and more community-driven. That session just a few minutes away, but first, here's Sinead O'Connor, Nothing Compares to You. It's

From NPR, it's World Cafe. Hey, I am Kaleo. Avalon Emerson has spent years earning a reputation as one of the world's most respected DJs, known for marathon sets in dance music capitals like San Francisco and Berlin. But with her indie pop band, The Charm, she sets out to do something quite different: make songs with friends. Her latest album with The Charm is called Written Into Changes. She joins me today to talk about stepping away from the solitary world of electronic production, how she threw herself into songwriting, and how building The Charm ultimately deepened her connection to DJing and reshaped the way she thought about making music. Our session begins with a live performance of the song Eden. Here's Avalon Emerson and The Charm on World Cafe. Dun, dun.

0: recorded live in studio. It's Avalon Emerson and the Charm, a performance of Eden. It's the song that opens her sophomore record, Written Into Changes. Avalon Emerson is my guest today. I'm Kaleo. It's World Cafe. So nice to meet. Thank you so much for being here.
1: Thank you for having me.
0: Eden opens the record, right? Mm-hmm. And it feels like a really apt introduction into this world that you've created. One that's distinct from your world as a DJ producer. I'm interested, can you talk about how these two worlds complement each other?
1: Yeah. I think that maybe primarily as a DJ, I think that like my main task with that is to like go out in the world and find music. And I've been doing that compulsively, obsessively forever, and I turned it into a job, and I got to a point where there's so much music out there that is not dance music, and I got really into like the idea of songwriting and the like songs themselves, like trying to make that. And I did the first record and I loved it and wanted to make another one too.
0: Yeah. Well, I think we should back up a little bit for the assistance of the audience,
1: yes.
0: Which is your background, DJ, producer. You'd been doing that for a grip, and the pandemic happens, and there are a couple of things that you sort of bump into, you know, and you talk about songwriting. I think a perfect place to jump off on that, or songs itself, is the Jeff Tweedy book, How to Write One Song. Like, that sort of opened the door to the idea of doing more singing and being a performer?
1: Maybe not the performer part, but like sometimes it's, I was kind of familiar with the idea of like, in order to write or make like any dance music song, you have to make a bad one first, and then you can kind of stair step up in complexity and hopefully quality. And I had been making dance music like by myself in Ableton for about a decade. And I was like, okay, now I want to make this new kind of music. Like, how do I start? How do I think about it? And a lot of it, I think, was like really paying close attention to songs that I love and always have loved. And like, what about these lyrics make me feel something? And what about this structure and chord progression and the sounds in them make it a great song? And like, how can I do my version of this? I think the thing that was cool about the Jeff Tweedy book was that like he writes about it in a very like casual, like communal kind of way, and that really spoke to me, because I think that like at best, like we live in such like a professionalized music landscape where there's like these are professional artists and like, you know, these are amateurs, and there's this great divide. And I think with DJing, it's like, I think everyone kind of is a DJ. Everyone grabs the aux and plays stuff.
0: Has taste. Yeah. Has a point of view.
1: And I was like, okay, like making music is like this too, and it should be like this. And yeah. I thought that the way that he was talking about it, I was like, okay, it actually is as accessible as I was hoping.
0: 100%. And I love that it's not a how-to book. Like, it really leaves it open to interpretation. I know you've talked a little bit about how DJing and production can be a solitary experience. Mm-hmm. How did working with other people and ultimately a group and a producer, how did that change your creative flow?
1: It's amazing. I mean, I feel like I'm like discovering something that all other musicians like inherently know, that it's like the reason why we make music is because we want to make stuff with our friends. And like, that's fun.
0: Yeah.
1: It's not just about the end result. So yeah, I think that it was just like, this is amazing, this is fun. And like being able to loop in, you know, like for this record, be like, I want like a really sick drummer, and like, let's get somebody who's really amazing at like woodwind instruments, and getting like clarinet and a saxophone, and like making it a larger project is not something that I really did with dance music. So
0: yeah, we're here with Avalon Emerson on World Cafe. Want to get into another track. Maybe it's because I'm 46, but the line, too young to die, too old to break through in Happy Birthday, really resonates with me. Where do you remember where you first thought of that line and what it was in relation to?
1: I was singing into this like old vocoder thing, And yeah, it just kind of came out. I mean, I have like my writing, my lyric writing process is like, I just like jot down a bunch of like turns of phrases and thoughts and ideas and even just words that I like the sound of. And when I'm faced with like a bit of an open canvas and you kind of like play around with like melodies, and then I can like look at this like long scroll and piece things together that way.
0: Let's hear it. It's Avalon Emerson and The Charm here on World Cafe, a performance of Happy Birthday.

0: Recorded live in studio, it's Avalon Emerson and the Charm, a performance of Happy Birthday. It's from her new album, Written Into Changes. Avalon is my guest today on World Cafe. You worked with your longtime collaborator, record producer, Nathan Jenkins, who goes by Bullion, right? Yeah. You said that working with him cracked open your head and your heart. What does that look like?
1: Where did I say that? I mean, it's true, but I think he's amazing.
0: We have records.
1: Nathan's amazing. I first met him when he lived in Lisbon, and I heard a song of his called Blue Pedro. Another friend of mine showed it to me, and I became obsessed with it. And I was like, I must meet this guy. And I was DJing in Lisbon one time, went over to his studio, and we really hit it off. We kind of come from similar places where he used to also be kind of a DJ. Mm-hmm. And a lot of our musical influence Venn diagrams overlap in a nice way, and we can just talk about music forever. And yeah, it's like I trust him when like he thinks like something's a good idea or if we should move on. And it's not so like drilling down for like an hour on retaking, you know, vocal passes or anything like that. And it's really like fun to make music with him.
0: When you're thinking about what you want to do with your albums and say, let's talk about this record, are you working together collaboratively to sort of figure out what maybe the major themes of the record are? Like, I want it to sound this way, and I want, like, how do we get to this goal? How do we solve this objective? Or is it something a little bit less structured and more sort of organic in terms of how these things play out?
1: I think for this one, I wanted it to be a little more like, I guess, just like upbeat, like more powerful, more banging. We wrote a lot of this album by like renting a kind of like a converted barn outside of London for a couple weeks and didn't bring a ton of gear, just like a handful of synths, some studio monitors, and having some limitations like that. And like a lot of the synths were like, he just bought it. And it was like the vocoder that I was talking about, it was like, yeah, I got this for like, you know, a couple hundred pounds on eBay. And like, this is really cool. And like, it ended up being on so much of the record. And like the kind of where you start from a more similar place where it's not like I'm going into somebody's studio and they have like everything set up. They have infinite options.

0: in an easy place to grow from.
1: Yeah, yeah. And so much of this record, particularly the lyrics, evoke nature. Did that have anything to do with your being out in this environment?
0: Probably. I mean, I also just like, I spend so much of my time like in city centers, in a like overstimulating club at 2 a.m. Mm-hmm. And I think that I find a lot of comfort in the one of the oldest art inspirations, which is nature.
1: It's World Cafe. We're here with Avalon Emerson. Let's listen to a song with a lot of natural imagery. What can you tell us about Wooden Star?
0: This one, I think, was like maybe more non-linear, which I love because you can just like paint a heterogeneous mosaic of images and feelings of just living life these days. Whether it means feeling like you're just indebted to the great casino, or something that I think about every time I mow my lawn is like, oh my God, what if there's a rabbit's nest right in front and I don't see it? Like, what? Greatest fear. So it's that, you know, sometimes you're mowing your lawn and sometimes you feel like the rabbit, and that's how it is now.
1: You know? Let's take a listen to Wooden Star here on World Cafe. It's Avalon Emerson.

0: It's Avalon Emerson and The Charm. The song is called Wooden Star. It's from the sophomore album Written Into Changes. It's out now. Avalon is my guest. I'm Kaleo. This is World Cafe. I would love to talk about a project that you released last year called Perpetual Emotion Machine. You made these songs because you were feeling detached from the dance music world?
1: I mean, I was, because I had been like focusing so much on the first album release and then touring that. And kind of once that was over, I was like, oh my God, I have to like remember how to be a DJ. And it was right before I was playing New Year's at Panorama Bar in Berghain in Berlin. And like, there's something that happens to me every time I'm about to play that place, or I get an idea for an edit or a song or something like that. And I ended up making a few of those like in the course of like a couple days. And it was really nice, actually, because sometimes I had thought that making the Charm album was kind of a reaction to feeling maybe bored with DJing, but maybe I just needed a break and I needed to focus some energy into a arena that I was not very comfortable in. Mm-hmm. And doing that for a while, like, re-energized my love for dance music, and I felt it surge back, and I made a bunch of things, and this ended up being the Perpetual Emotion Machine.

0: Like, I really want to give our audience a little perspective on this, because like the club that you're talking about in Berlin that you're playing, like, this is a very special place in the world of dance music. Like, the running joke is, how do you get into this nightclub?
1: It's great. Yeah.
0: And you got, and you had a residency there. You would close that, like, 8 hour sets, something like that.
1: Yeah. I mean, I've been playing there for like a decade now, which is so crazy. But the, sometimes when you do the closing sets, like now it's about 8 hours. I think the, I know that sounds crazy. I think the longest I've played is almost 12 hours, which is crazy. But I kind of have continued to play like 3 times a year, 4 times a year, something like that. And the bedrock of like going back there and DJing to like the audience that is like, takes it very seriously, and you can really go in a lot of different places and try things out, and the dance floor will stay with you, and like they expect a high bar, I think makes me a better DJ. And I love it, and I think that's why I get these little flashes of inspiration right before I play.
0: I'm glad you get to go back to it and you enjoy it. This is World Cafe. We are here with Avalon Emerson, and The Charm, the new album, is called Written Into Changes. It's available now. We're going to close things out with How Dare This Beer, a hoedown of luminescent fireflies. What a weirdly specific phrase. That
1: Nathan loves that line, too.
0: It made a lot of people smile in the room, for sure. Where did the line come from?
1: I don't know. I wrote this. This is like a weird process for me, where it was like I was just in like a plane or something, and I wanted to try to like write a poem before there was any music written or anything. Mm-hmm. And I just basically had written all these lyrics as a kind of standalone, whatever, 12 lines. And then when I was in Braintree outside of London with Nathan, he had like this like old like kind of like 6/8 beat, and he threw that up, and we put some like chords, also running the synth through the vocoder, and then I just got on the mic and I like sang my poem, and it was just like he would like play some new chords and then I would kind of change the melody, and kind of recorded most of the song just like in one take like that. So
0: that's the dream, right?
1: Sometimes it works like that.
0: Awesome. Let's check out a live performance of How Dare This Beer. It's Avalon Emerson and The Charm here on World Cafe.

0: recorded live on World Cafe. It is Avalon Emerson and The Charm with How Dare This Beer. The new album, Written Into Changes, is available now. Avalon, it was an absolute pleasure. Congrats on the album, and please come back and see us again soon.
1: Thank you. This was wonderful.
0: Awesome. We're back in a minute with more World Cafe.

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1: Welcome back. It's World Cafe. Thanks again to Avalon, Emerson, and The Charm. You can find video of the session at worldcafe.org. Hat tip to our producer, Miguel Perez, for his work on the session. Okay. In 1984, Lloyd Cole and the Commotions asked, "Are you ready to be heartbroken?" 22 years later, the Scottish group Camera Obscura said yes. Lloyd, "I'm Ready to Be Heartbroken" is on World Cafe.

When Billy Strings was on World Cafe, he'd talk about his roommate who would run circles around him when it came to playing guitar. And he's no slouch, as you know. He was talking about Molly Tuttle. Let's take the journey on the cafe. Coming up, a band that just played Wilco's Solid Sound Festival when we get back to World Cafe.

Welcome back. It's World Cafe. I'm Kaleo, as promised, a band who just played Wilco's Solid Sound Festival. This is Sam and Louise Sullivan, a brother and sister duo making folk music. Check out this, Down on Love.

0: Tyler ball game with I Believe in Love. And that is game, set, and match for this edition of The Cafe. Who won? We all did. Thanks to our affiliates nationwide who make this show possible. We produce this program from WXPN at the University of Pennsylvania in Philadelphia, and we will do it again very soon. I'm Stephen Kaleo. This has been World Cafe from NPR.
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0: From NPR's World Cafe, hey, I am Kaleo. Want to introduce you to a singer-songwriter that opened for Andre 3000 at the Atlanta Jazz Festival and making a name for herself this summer. It's Kells, and this song

0: Plus, we'll go into the archives for live performances from Patty Griffin and Jonathan Wilson. That's today on World Cafe. And we begin with the son of Rita and Bob Marley. And alongside his siblings in the Melody Makers, it's Ziggy Marley, who won the Grammy for Best Reggae Album in 1989 with this record, Conscious Party.
1: Yeah!

Welcome one, welcome all. I'm Kaleo, it's World Cafe, and meet Kells. That is K-E-L-S, originally from Pittsburgh, but been making moves in the South. Since moving to Atlanta 3 years ago, she's opened for Andre 3000 at the Atlanta Jazz Festival, had a couple of self-funded tours with no label behind her, and thanks to a viral hit, folks are finding out, including you. Yes, you. This is from her EP, Dirty Blues Princess. The song is called Gone.

0: Sam Fender featuring Olivia Dean. Song is called Rain Me In. Coming up, a few live performances from our vault when we get back to World Cafe.
1: Hi, I'm Danielle Webster, and I'm from a small town in North Dakota, so community is pretty important to me, and so is knowing the scoop. Like about Phyllis's sauerkraut dinner coming up on Saturday in the church basement, or the local theater group's production this summer. That kind of thing. 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

Welcome back to World Cafe, and welcome to Live from the Archives. We're in the vault, pulling out live recordings from bands and artists who have visited over the last 35 years. And Patty Griffin, quite the songwriter, stitching a story of loss and resilience, ultimately leaving you to decide what to make of the person making pies. It's Patty Griffin, live from the Archives.

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On to new music from Steve Lacy. Song is called The Feeling. It's World Cafe.

0: Quite the anthem from Low Moon. That's Loveless off their self-titled debut album. Got a few more songs to go when we get back to World Cafe.
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Welcome back. It's World Cafe with new music from Annabel Dinda. And if that name sounds familiar, perhaps you caught her opening up for Noah Kahan. This is new music called Whatever You Want to Do, Annabel Dinda on World Cafe.

0: Kathleen Edwards has a bunch of fans, and two of them are Brennan Weddle and Waxahachie. That's them covering 6 o'clock news. And that puts the wraps on this edition of The Cafe. I appreciate you listening. Let's do it again real soon. We make this show from WXPN at the University of Pennsylvania in Philadelphia. I'm Stephen Kaleo. This has been World Cafe.
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0: It's 12 noon Central, 11 a.m. Mountain for Prairie Public. I'm Dave Thompson. The Federal Emergency Management Agency has okayed more than $680,000 for two North Dakota electric cooperatives who suffered damage from storms that hit the state June 20th and 21st. Northern Plains Electric Cooperative received $348,000 for replacing wooden poles and for electric subassemblies, repair or replacement. And Nodak Electric Cooperative received $334,000 for pole, conductor, and insulator replacement. President Trump approved Governor Armstrong's request for a major disaster declaration following those storms. One of the fears expressed by opponents of data centers is that it could mean higher costs for other electricity users. One member of the legislature's new interim committee looking at data centers and artificial intelligence says states need to have plans in place. Tony Clark is a former North Dakota Public Service Commissioner. He's now the executive director of the National Association of Regulatory Utility Commissioners.
1: It's important to have a plan and to bring large loads like data centers on in a rational way so that you can make sure that existing customers on the system don't pay an unfair share of the burden of the new load growth that comes onto the system. Some states have done it very well. Some regions have struggled, candidly, in terms of the costs that have been related to that increasing load growth. Other states have found that you can bring it on and under the right circumstances can actually spread costs out over a larger rate base, which can decrease the cost for everybody.
0: Some of North Dakota's electric co-ops and utilities have set up special rates for large users, such as data centers. The average price of a gallon of gas in North Dakota rose 11 cents last week. That from GasBuddy.com. The average is now $3.69, 2 cents lower than a month ago, but 82 cents higher than it was a year ago. The lowest price in North Dakota, $3.27. The highest was $4.12. The national average rose 13 cents per gallon to $3.95. Researchers at the University of Minnesota say driving faster than the speed limit comes with costs for drivers and the environment. A nationwide study reveals speeding costs American roughly $26 million in gas per day. And the study also says it means higher greenhouse gas emissions. U of M professor Will Northup says that's because higher speeds require more fuel.
2: People often say, oh, well, you know, like if we all switch to EVs or always switch to hybrids, then things would be a lot better. Yeah, efficiency can get you higher miles per gallon, but even with highly efficient vehicles, you can still save cost by going slower.
0: The research also showed speeding only saved about a minute in travel time. Now, it might feel like a chore, but people are encouraged to put on extra layers and use the proper insect repellent when going near wooded areas. As Mike Mullen reports, experts have said it's been a pretty bad summer for tick exposure.
3: According to the CDC, the Midwest is one of the top regions for emergency room visits for tick bites, and Minnesota is no exception. John Oliver with the University of Minnesota School of Public Health says because the state has recovered from a prolonged drought, conditions are ripe for ticks to repopulate.
4: When we're talking about deer ticks, especially in Minnesota, they're mainly limited to forested habitats, and those habitats retain the kind of high levels of moisture and humidity that they need to thrive.
3: He says it's deer ticks that are commonly known for spreading Lyme disease, which can cause a fever, headache, fatigue, and a distinct skin rash. The Minnesota DNR has more prevention and removal tips on its website. I'm Mike Moen.
0: Well, today's going to be windy with high temperatures ranging from around 80 degrees north to 90 degrees south. A few strong thunderstorms could develop in central North Dakota late this afternoon and evening, but widespread severe weather is not expected. It'll be cooler on Tuesday, followed by a warming trend through the rest of the week. Very hot conditions could return this weekend, with high temperatures and heat index values potentially above 100 degrees. Now here's a detailed forecast for North Dakota. For today, mostly sunny, windy, chance of showers and thunderstorms north in the afternoon. Highs 80 north to 90 south. Tonight, partly cloudy, chance of showers and thunderstorms north in the evening. Lows in the mid-50s to low 60s. Partly cloudy tomorrow, breezy in the east, highs in the mid-70s to mid-80s. Looking ahead to Wednesday, mostly sunny, lows in the 50s, highs in the 80s. But again, after Wednesday, it looks like we could get back into more of a heat type of situation. We could even see temperatures near 100 or a little bit above by this weekend. So at last report, Williston's 70, Minot 73, Minot Air Force Base 74, Bismarck Mandan 77, Dickinson 77, Hedinger reporting 80, Grand Forks 77, Grand Forks Air Force Base 77, Devil Lake 72, Fargo-Moorhead 82, and Jamestown reporting 77 degrees. Coolest temperature right now in North Dakota is Tioga, where it's 68 degrees. Warmest temperatures in Fargo, where it is 82 degrees. And we have winds that have picked up a bit. They're gusting to over 30 miles per hour over much of North Dakota. For Prairie Public, I'm Dave Thompson. We're at 1206 Central, 1106 Mountain. Prairie Public is bringing you news of North Dakota and news of our Prairie region. And from the newsroom, I'm Dave Thompson. We'll have more news this afternoon.

Yeah, Dwight Yoakam doing one. Gnarls Barkley did a great version of that, of course, originally recorded by Queen. It's just a crazy little thing called love. What are you going to say? Here's Rob Mallow and the Mavericks with Nicole Atkins on Into the Music.

That's Raul Malo and the Mavericks right there with Something Stupid. Oh, did I do something stupid here? Maybe. Also teamed up with Nicole Atkins and one called Live Close By. But hey, visit often, would you? Did something smart probably there. You're listening to Into the Music. I'm Mike Olson. It's good to have you along this afternoon. Here's Mr. Cranky.

Man, those two are going to burn the whole town down. That's Melissa Etheridge and Jason and the Scorchers. Oh, man. Here's Billy Joe Shaver on Into the Music.

Oh, man, that girl, she's hot like that. That's Kenny Vaughn, who plays with Marty Stewart in the Fabulous Superlatives. Rick Vito before that. Rick did a stint with Fleetwood Mac for a long time. We listened to music from his new one, A Red Hot Baby. That's what she is. Billy Joe Shaver said, yeah, I don't know. She's the hottest thing in town. She was a rockabilly queen. Here's Kim Lenz and her Jaguars on Into the Music.

Yeah, one of the greatest of the Rockabilly Cats, that's Gene Vincent with a little Bebopalula. Kim Lenz and her Jaguars before that. Here's Kitty Daisy and Lewis, the little family band, on Into the Music.

was a spring of 1946 when old Dad Burns came back down to Harlan County, Kentucky. He'd been in the Pacific fighting with MacArthur. When he got back, he took him a little trip down to Alabama to visit with a sailor that he'd met, name of Dave Hill. Do a little fishing. While he's down there, he met the prettiest little girl he'd ever laid eyes on. That was Dave's little sister, Augusta. Everybody just called her Aw. He looked at her and said, "Aw, Aw Hill, one of these days, I'm gonna change your name to Auburn." Well, sure enough he did, and they moved back up to Harlan County. Daddy got a job in the mine. Mama started working in the mill. But it was killing work, and Daddy never did get used to working in the dark. One morning he got up and drew his pay, handed in his shovel and walked back home and said, "Aw, pack up the pickup. We're getting out of here. We're going to Motor City." That's right, Detroit. Honey, they got Cadillacs to make.

a truck, and they burned rubber for Detroit City. But on the way, they had to stop down at the Hojo's restaurant and motel, long enough for Mama to give birth to the world's first non-identical quadruplets, the Burns Brothers. Now we've been separated, and we've been reunited. And we are now the Burns Brothers Run C&W. Carrying the message to the world from old Dad Burns. And playing that sweet soul music just the way God intended for it to be played. Bluegrass style. Well, living up there in Detroit City, sometimes us littlins would get homesick for Harlan County. And old Dad Burns would take put us on his knee, had a big old long knee, and he'd put us all on there, and he'd call Ma and say, "Oh, come on in here and listen to me sing this song about my girl."

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I'd have me a car worth at least 100 grand.

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That is a mighty big car. And the beauty of it is I got it for free, one piece at a time. Fred Eagle Smith and Johnny Cash. You're listening to Into the Music here on Prairie Public.

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I said, dang me, dang me. 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

Incorrigible, that's what I say. Brandi Clark before that with one called Stripes, and started off with Pokey LaFarge. I don't know, something in the water. Here's Brian Henneman and the Bottle Rockets on Into the Music.

Off they go again. It's nothing but good times. Texas Tornadoes, there, Doug Somm and the band. If you got to De Niro, I got to Camaro. All right. Dwayne Jarvis before that with Forgive the Fool. Here's Ben Vaughn from a Texas road trip.

Yeah, that's Marie McKee right there. And you gotta sin to get saved, you know. Right? Rhett Miller before that. This poor guitar players. That was one called Cassandra. Started off with Ben Vaughn. She fell out of the window. Here's Robert to Bilbo Walker on Into the Music.

Oh, man, it's getting a little crazy trying to keep up with you, Junior Brown. Junior Brown's hero, Ernest Tubb, before that. And we listened to Mr. and Mrs. Used to Be. Oh, man, how did it get to that point, huh?

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For you to change your schedule is something that I doubt. Every day I punch the

Learning how to be wild and pick the guitar. That's Junior Brown thinking it all over. He's got the Get Steel Blues. The great Junior Brown.

Dickie Betts and the Allman Brothers right there with Blue Sky. You're listening to Into the Music here on Prairie Public. She grew up out in western North Dakota in the White Earth River Valley. Here's Celeste Krenz.

Yeah, what a great voice. Marvin Gaye right there, just too busy thinking about my baby. Marvin Gaye also recorded the original on If I Could Build My Whole World Around You. We heard Mark Broussard and Toby Lightman doing it for us. Here's another version of Too Busy Thinking About My Baby by one of the great voices out there. Here's Ted Hawkins.

Ted Hawkins, right there. Too busy thinking about my baby. Ted spent a lot of his career singing on the streets, sitting on a milk carton or milk crate, drawing big crowds of people. Ted Hawkins. Let's hear some more from Ted. Here is the title song to a record that Ted did called Happy Hour.

Ted Hawkins right there from a record called Songs from Venice Beach, the Venice Beach Boardwalk out in California. Cover of the album has a picture of Ted sitting on his milk crate, singing his heart out. Ted's favorite singer was Sam Cooke. Bum ba dum dum ba da da da da da bum ba dum dum ba.

change your mind about leaving her. 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

Yeah, Van Morrison and the Holmes Brothers right there. One that Sam Cooke originally recorded. Sam wrote that song as well. That's where it's at. Also heard from Van and Bring It on Home to Me. Started the set off with Sam himself, one of the great figures in American popular music. I'm Mike Olson. 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And if you haven't tried it, it's easy. You should check it out. Take us with you anywhere you go around the world.

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I've heard some mothers say that having children was a mighty miserable pain.

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The women of today are not the same women 10, 15 years ago. The women of today are rising, my brothers. Women don't need nobody to help them do bad. 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

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Giving a little more consideration. Having the patience. 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If you say you love somebody, then you should be able to sit down and talk to them sometime. 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

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That's not true, my comrade. 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That's not the answer, my friends. 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Women are getting tired of the same old stroke. Same old stroke is stroke. They want something new. And you know it's really not new. You just ain't been doing it. You know I'm right. You can't keep no woman with no money. Money don't buy love. 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

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Cause somebody will come along and they will love your child better than you. And love that woman too. And girls, if a man tells you that he loves you and don't love your children by another man, don't give him none.

That is Solomon Burke right there, and Cry to Me. Solomon Burke, who was, very influential on Tom, very influential on Van Morrison, and many more. A good friend, Solomon Burke, a good friend of Sam Cooke's, and a great singer himself. I'm Mike Olson. You're listening to Into the Music here on Prairie Public. Hope you're enjoying the music this afternoon. Here's a guy who's making records these days and is making some good ones. Here's Robert Findlay.

Yeah, that's Mr. Freedom. He's feeling free, I guess. A few changes in his life. Sarah Vaughan before that with the Peter Gunn theme. Here's Morphine.

That is Ellis Russell with the group Quantic and Boogaloo in 33. David Byrne before that, and Everybody Laughs. That's from David's newest. Here's Robert Cray.

0: Looks like he's going to make it. I Will Survive. That is the group called Cake. Right there. Sunny Night and the Lakers before that doing Sonny's Boogaloo. Sonny, unfortunately, did not survive. Sonny passed on a couple of years ago. Robert Cray got it started with My Baby Likes to Boogaloo. I'm Mike Olson. You're listening to Into the Music here on Prairie Public.
1: The note said, "Darling, I hate to tell you this way, but I've run off with your roommate. Signed, your fiancé." I sat down and cried. What else could I do? That's when I noticed that my car keys were missing, too. And so was my favorite sweater, and my TV, and my stereo. My whole life crumbled before my eyes. Where was I to go? I ran to the supermarket in a blinding rage.

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They rolled up to the checkout girl. She looked at them, she looked at me, and she said, "Hey, lady, can't you read? The sign here says Express.

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You don't need that coffee cake. And why those Famous Amos cookies? Let me tell you, they are grossly overpriced. Put three things back. Those are the rules. I'm asking you real nice. But I just couldn't. So she said, okay, well then, put back those frozen pizzas or that box of pudding on a stick. Why, just looking at all these calories makes my stomach want to flip.

her head and shouted, three things have got to go. Those are the rules. Oh, please, please, please, I begged. She bellowed, no. Please, please, please, please, please, please, please, I begged. But she said no. And she was enjoying the power trip of it all. Because then all the other cashiers in solidarity shut down. The sudden empty silence was an eerie, spooky sound. Then all the customers started screaming.

tried explaining to him my situation about my job, my fiancé, and my car, but he didn't give me half a chance. He just said, "Who the hell do you think you are? My whole store is paralyzed all on account of you. Now Manhattan is going hungry, 'cause you won't follow rules. Yes, Manhattan is gonna starve tonight 'cause of stupid, selfish, solipsistic you." I didn't know what that meant either. I didn't know why he was using such a big word on me, but it was because he really hated his job as store manager. He would just sit in the back room every day, reading the dictionary and then taking the "It Pays to Increase Your Word Power" test in Reader's Digest magazine. This has nothing to do with the song, but since it's a play, I did a little character development. Well, I know by now I must have looked real pitiful.

too. He did. And he carried them up to my apartment. And he put them down on my table. Well, he put them down on the ironing board that I use as my table. And he looked around my apartment and he said, "You look like the kind of woman who shouldn't be having dinner by herself tonight." Which I think was his way of saying, "You look like you can't cook." But I let that go by. And he said, "Please, allow me to take you out for dinner tonight. I would like to take you out to the Quilted Giraffe." And I thought to myself, the Quilted Giraffe? That's the most expensive restaurant in New York City. Why would he want to take me there? So I said to him, "Why are you being so nice to me? I don't even know you. I'm having such a terrible day." And he said, "Well, I've got to do something to cheer myself up. You see, today I lost my job, and when I came home from work, I found a note stuck to my refrigerator from my fiancé, and she had run off with somebody else." I said, "Are you kidding? The same thing happened to me." And he said, "Yes, I'm kidding." I am so gullible, it makes me so mad sometimes. But he did make me laugh, so I thought, okay, I'll go out and have dinner with him. I'll eat that food I can't pronounce. I'll drink that expensive wine. It was an incredible meal. It was the kind of meal you read about in Cosmopolitan magazine. And it totally, totally changed my life, though. Some things are still the same. I still do my

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Now, technically the song could be over here, but there's a couple of loose ends, and since this is a play, I've written another act. Well, my roommate and my fiancé, remember them? They stole my car?

know you're thinking, what an unbelievable coincidence. But guess who was sitting next to her? Her fiancé, the store manager. And what were they doing? They were having a terrible fight. It was like an epidemic that night. You see, he was furious with her because she wouldn't check through the woman with the 13 items and paralyze the store. And she was so mad at him because he let the guy with the bow tie pay for the 13 items and they both got out of the store and escaped. She thought they should have been arrested and then executed in front of a firing squad. And when he didn't agree, she knew that they were incompatible and she was just inconsolable. And she was going to drive her car right into those two strangers, which happened to be my roommate and my fiancé, standing in the blinding thunderstorm, and all four of them were going to die in a fiery wreck. She was going to drive the Chevy off the levee, but the levee was wet. In truth, that's how I would have ended the song in my younger, more unsophisticated days, but it's time for a kinder, a gentler ending. Oh, the checkout girl slammed on the brakes, stopped in time. She offered them a ride. My fiancé fell in love with her.

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3: This week on Live from the Divide, the extraordinary troubadour and zany raconteur, Steve Poltz. Steve Poltz is an internationally known and traveled singer-songwriter instrumentalist. He's a founding member of the indie rock band The Rugburns, and he's known for his collaborations with singer Jewel, especially the single You Were Meant for Me. As a solo artist, he often performs acoustic-only, good old-fashioned sing-along shows. He has wowed his audience with his love for cutting-edge performance technology. His songs have been noted for their heartfelt, simple melodies and strong literary flair, delivered with a generous serving of whimsy and satire. Ladies and gentlemen, would you please welcome Steve Poltz.
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5: Hey.

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This is my first time to live from the Divide, and I like it already. He fed me great food, and I haven't been to Bozeman in a long time. It seems like I got stuck over in Ireland, and then in Scotland, and then Australia, and I was avoiding Montana. But I'm back. It feels good.

Thank you. It's all true. Everything in that song has happened at one time or another. Crazy. You can't make it up. Well, you can make it up. If you're writing songs, you can make anything up. That's what's fun about making up songs. Sometimes when I write songs, other people will come to me and they'll say, hey, let's write a song together. And I try to put a twist on it or do something that might be a little different. Anyways, one time I went out to Mexico with Jewel and she said, let's go surfing together and go camping. And so I said, okay. So when we went down there, we were writing a bunch of songs. And we wrote this song about this hillbilly couple that kidnaps this family. And they tie them up to a wall. And it was just like a really demented song. And then she said, now let's write a pretty love song. So I said, okay, well, let's write one called Food Stamp Love. And I always thought it was going to be a hit. It was like, I'm sick of your food stamp love. So we would have fun writing songs like that. And then I picked up the guitar and I just started writing the song. And she was still asleep. And the song was written on a drug bust in Mexico. And she helped me finish it.

So anyways, if you make up a song and it becomes this popular, you start getting a lot of big checks in the mail. I started getting some crazy mailbox money for this song. And it got put in a lot of different shows, television shows and stuff. And people would use it to audition for, like, those vocal shows, whatever you call them. I never really watched much TV, but it's like there's these shows like American Idol and stuff like that. And so all I know is that Jewel had me be the guy in the video. So I got known back in 1998 as the dude from the Jewel video not wearing a shirt. Well, she's wearing a dress with 50 arms. It's a powder blue dress, and the arms are nailed to the floor, and I'm going up behind her going... And it's really serious. Sometimes I'm lurking in the background, and I have a tuxedo shirt on, and I slowly take it off. Anyways, so wherever I went, people would notice me, and they go, "That's a dude from the Jewel video." So I walked out. I was totally embarrassed. I felt really mortified. And I was back in San Diego, and I figured, well, I'll go to the San Diego Chargers game. So the Chargers are playing the Raiders. So basically, it's like a big gang fight in the middle of the stands. Everybody gets drunk. So the NFL decides they're going to cut off beer sales at the end of the third quarter. So I figure I'm going to do what everybody else does before the end of the third quarter of the football game. I'm going to go try to buy six beers so I have them to last me the fourth quarter and everything. So I'm waiting in line to get the beers. There's a Hell's Angel guy in front of me. There's 50 people in line. There's these four guys from Kentucky behind me. The Hell's Angel guy's got his arm around his girlfriend. He's got a spider web tattoo on his elbow. He's got tattooed tears down his cheek, tattoos on his neck. He looks like he's flat out murdered a lot of people. He's got his arm around his woman, and his woman goes, "I think that's a dude from the Jewel video." And he goes, "That is the dude from the Jewel video." And then the dudes from Kentucky behind me go, "Hell, you are the guy from the Jewel video." And I said, "Can we just keep it kind of quiet? I just want to get some beers." That night I went home and wet the bed. I was so scared. Brush my teeth, I put the cap back on. I know you hate it when I leave the light on. I pick a book up and I turn the sheets down. I take a drink.

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3: 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That was pretty good.

0: I'm taking it greasy with my collard greens, digging it up.
1: I'm digging it up at the roost in Butch Goda, Indochina. I want him hiding in a bowl of rice, getting ready to jump out and pop a cap in his room. When you down, you stay down. You lost your early privileges.

angry. Thank you. That was fun.

I had to look at her and then you. I was like singing that song. I go, she's cute, but she's with him, so I can't really say it too much about it. To pat someone cute. And then I looked at him because I felt embarrassed. And we made eye contact. And he's like, and I, right when I said, but I looked at him on the

made of dudes. My mom hates that line, but she likes the song. So I said, she said, write something different to rhyme with is. And I couldn't think of anything, so I went, a big melting pot made of dude. And she was like, no, that's not good. So my mom is 84, rewrote that line and made it this.

0: third to just go.
1: Dude!
0: But I have this feeling like if everybody in this room was this toe counselor to go,
1: dude!
0: Maybe through the power of positive energy, you might know someone right now who is affected by cancer, and maybe they will hear you somewhere else and they'll feel the energy in the room float out. If everybody in the room told cancer,
1: dude,
0: it would be a beautiful thing. So maybe we gotta try it and to tell cancer to just go.
1: Dude!
0: That was pretty good, but I really feel like you could get more guttural and louder. Let them hear you all the way over in Livingston on a Saturday night. So let's try it. And to tell cancer to just go.
1: Dude!

This is so much fun. I must say, I like Live from the Divide. It's a righteous little concert series these guys have put together. Anyways, here's a song I'm going to do for you guys. And I came back from South Dakota, and it was crazy because I got a call and I had to rush back to San Francisco because my my friends asked me to sing the national anthem at the Giants game, and it was on Memorial Day. And so it was really cool because they picked me up at the airport in this black Suburban. The Air Force picked me up because it was Air Force event because it was Memorial Day. And so they picked me up in this black Suburban. I felt like I was a dignitary. And they said, we've got to get you into the ballpark real quick before they open up the gates. And we have to time it because when you say for the land of the free and the home of the brave, they're going to have this military jet fly over because it's Memorial Day. So the guy has me sing it and I plug in my guitar and it was really cool. And if ever you're going to do the national anthem, you should always, if you got a lower voice like I do, you should do it in the key of A because the song ends high. So the guy says, I got to hear you do the song. And there's a girl from Comcast Television who imitates everything the guy says. She just repeats it and she goes, he has to hear you do the song. And then, so I said, okay, I'll do the song. And he goes, okay, we're going to have it ready now. She goes, we got it ready now. Do the song. So I go, so I do the whole song. I'm like, oh, say, can you see by the dawn's early light what so proudly we hail? Get through the whole song. The guy times it and he goes, I need you to do it again. So I do it again. And then he says, I need you to do it one more time. And then the girl goes, he needs you to do it one more time. So I do it one more time. And he looks down at his stopwatch. He goes, this is amazing. I've never seen this before. You did it in exactly a minute and 22 seconds each time. You're like Rain Man. I don't know how you did that. So he says, the reason I need to know this is because when you say for the land of the free and the home of the brave, they're going to have these jets fly over. But if the jets are late, you have to keep the song going. And I look at him. I go, what do you mean if the jets are late? You guys are the Air Force. You bomb people. What are you talking about, the jets lady? He goes, just extend the song if they're late. And then the lady goes, just extend it. So I walk away from him. I'm kind of getting scared. And then I kind of get all freaked out. And I have this friend who was a pitcher last year for the Giants. His name's Barry Zito. So he was pitching that day. And he throws the ball right by my head. And he goes, hey, Pulte, don't blow it. And then the manager of the Giants is also a friend of mine. The third base coach comes out on tour with me. His name's Tim Flannery, and he'll open for me. But the manager is Bruce Bochy. He's got this really deep voice, and he goes, hey, Pulte, when you sing the national anthem, sing it fast. We hate to sit through a long anthem. And then he says, and don't get all Mariah Carey on it. So I'm getting kind of nervous about it, and I go and sit down, and I couldn't remember the part of the song that goes, what so proudly we hailed. My mind just completely blanked on it. So I'm sitting there, and I was like, what so proudly we snowed, we sleeted, what did we do so proudly? So I pull out my iPhone, and I start Googling Star Spangled Banner lyrics, and I'm right by the dugout of the Giants, and then right away, the guy comes up to me and goes, you have to sing the song now. So I'm walking out to the center of the field. The mic is live. I don't know the mic's live. And I'm looks like I'm checking in on Facebook to sing national anthem. Game sold out, 50,000 people, AT&T Park. And I'm Googling Star Spangled Banner lyrics. I'm completely freaked out because my mind cannot remember the word hailed. And I see the word hailed and I don't know the mic's live. And I go, hailed. And it just goes, hailed, hailed, hailed, hailed, like this echo. And then the guy goes, ladies and gentlemen, please rise and remove your caps and welcome all the way from Halifax, Nova Scotia, Canada, now residing in San Diego, California, traveling troubadour with our national anthem, Steve Pulte. So I'm sitting there. I do the song, you know. I nail it, right? I do hailed and everything. I go, for the land of the free and the home of the brave. But there's no jets. And the guy from the Air Force goes, keep it going, keep it going. And then the girl's going, keep it going, keep it going. And I'm like so pissed off and I don't know what to do. So I'm just going. And the crowd's on their feet, but it looks like I'm totally showboating during the national anthem, which is not cool. So I figure I'll do the finger picking part again. So I go, and the jets still aren't there. So finally, I just about gave up, and I just go. And finally, the jets, whoosh, and they cut off my power. And the guy was like, we don't want no Led Zeppelin or our national anthem, boy. And then the mic goes back on again for a minute. I go, I got CDs for sale over by the garlic fries. And it was pretty crazy to do the national anthem on that day because I'm good friends with this guy who's a...
He's a Marine, and on 2 years ago, on December 1st, he stepped on an IED and lost both his legs and an arm. And he'd become a good friend of mine through this pitcher named Jake Peavy, and I'm a baseball freak, so Jake would have me play for these wounded warriors during spring training, and they would fly these guys out who were severely wounded, and we would do a show for them, and then Jake Peavy and Barry Zito would show them around the ballpark. So I go out to play, and usually when I play music, I like to joke around a lot, and I'm kind of goofy on stage. But I was seeing all these guys who were severely wounded, just really messed up. And there's this one guy who's got both his legs are gone, an arm gone, and he just looks bummed out. And I'm having the hardest time getting going. I'm trying to play a show for these guys. And anyways, I sit down, and Tim Flannery, he's the third base coach of the Giants, comes up. He goes, "It's a tough gig. I know it is." And I go, "Man, I just feel so bummed. I didn't know that these guys were this badly wounded." And he says, "Just go talk to one of them." So I go up and I talk to one of them, the guy that lost both his legs and arm. I ask him what his name is. We end up becoming friends. We start texting each other. I end up writing him a song called "The Days Are Beautiful." That was his story of what happened to him in Afghanistan. And so the Giants asked him to come and throw out the first pitch that day. And I was with him. I would go down to Balboa Naval Hospital and sing for these guys as they would learn to walk again and get their legs put on. And it was really inspiring for me. So he had gotten his legs put on. It was a year later. He learned to walk, and he walks out and throws out the first pitch with his good left arm. It was one of those amazing things. And I sing the national anthem. There wasn't a dry eye in the house. And then the Giants had me sing the song I wrote for Nick called "The Days Are Beautiful." And it's one of those memory markers. I call them memory markers, like mile markers in my brain, that I will never forget where I was on Memorial Day a couple years ago. And I got to sing this song as my friend Sergeant Nick Kimmel threw out the first pitch. And so this is his song, and it's called "The Days Are Beautiful."

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I was so young, I took a flight, I wore a uniform, I joined the fight.

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The ground it spun.

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I love you guys. I've had such a good time. And all these songs tonight I've written, except for this next one. And I want to do this because I just love the words of this song. And Bob Dylan wrote this song. And I really believe he didn't even know it, but he wrote the second verse for Nelson Mandela. I just have this feeling when I hear the words to it. So I will do this song by Bob Dylan. Thank you so much for listening tonight. You guys have been fantastic. Thank you to Doc. Jessica, thank you. Madison. Sadie. I was close. But it's like Mercedes or something, right? Okay, that's why I was thinking. Thanks again, Jason. And I'm going to take you up on coming back out here and staying here for a month in your cabin. Write a whole record and just ski every day. Thank you.

Thank you. All right, I'll end on this song. I wrote this over in Ireland, and I was hitchhiking around Ireland, all over the place, and I was just a young kid, and I went there in 1988 for their millennium, which was their Dublin, Ireland's 1,000-year celebration of that city, and I figured I'm going to fly over there, just a young lad, and play my guitar on the streets for passing change, and I met a whole bunch of people, and I met these people from Kilkenny, Ireland, and I wrote this song called Kilkenny Man, and it goes like this, and thanks again, Jason.

all you have to say is the tagline for each phrase. 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That's all you have to know.

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1: This week on Live from the Divide, John Craigie. John Craigie is an American singer-songwriter hailed as the modern-day troubadour in the style of Woody Guthrie and Ramblin' Jack Elliott. Craigie has been traveling continuously for most of the past decade throughout the U.S., Canada, and Europe. His music and performance style has been compared to John Prine and Mitch Hedberg, with influences of Pete Seeger and Arlo Guthrie. He has performed with or opened for Todd Snyder, Paul Thorne, Jack Johnson, James McMurtry, Sean Colvin, Sean Hayes, Nikki Bloom, ALO, The Shook Twins, and Trampled by Turtles. He has developed his diverse following through playing numerous venues and festivals all across the U.S., including Burning Man, High Sierra Music Festival, Sisters Folk Festival, and the Oregon Country Fair, just to name a few. He is best known for his storytelling, his sense of humor, and his poignant songwriting. So, ladies and gentlemen, please join me in welcoming to the Live from the Divide stage, John Craigie.

I don't know who most of you are or why you're here, but this is great that you came. I don't normally I play places that I have been before, and then they say, are people coming? And I'll say they came last time. But with Bozeman, I wasn't sure. You know, I have been here before, but it was like 9 years ago. I was at the Leaf and Bean. Yeah. And I think there was three people there, so... And I don't think those three people are here tonight. I don't think I made the splash that I wanted to make. At the Leaf and Bean? I don't think they were charging at Leaf and Bean. I don't think... Anyway, sold out of cookies, but... Where was I? Oh, yeah. You got to make splash. Tonight's big. This is like my, basically my Bozeman debut. I got to make the splash. So it's got to go good. Yeah. Oh. Hold on. Only one song and I've still got 10 to blow it. So like, hold on. You want to make the splash? Always. Every night. If a professional, every night you're proving yourself. I had this opportunity this summer. I was opening for this guy named Jack Johnson all over the country. And yeah, that was crazy. And a lot of splash to make there. Jack doesn't, he plays larger rooms than this. I don't know if you knew that. He was doing all these 20,000 seat amphitheaters, which is bigger than I normally play. I can play to 20,000 people, but it takes me 9 years to do it. Jack does it in one night. It's very efficient. He's a very efficient guy. But I did okay. You know, I learned when you're opening, it's weird, man. Opening is weird. I became very familiar with the faces in the crowd, not individually, but just sort of there sort of was three different types of faces I would see. There was the type of face that came to see me, which was great. And then they would look sort of ready. They were very surprised and happy and welcoming. Then there was the face of the person who didn't come to see me, but saw my name on the ticket, did a little research and was expecting me. And then there was the third face, which was about 99% of the crowd. Which had no idea I was going to be there. And they were all like, oh, man, openers, I forgot. Oh, I could have been at the bar for 45 more minutes. Damn it. Now here I am pressed against the railing. Got to give him a shot. Everyone gave me a shot. That was cool about the Jack crowd. They gave me a shot. And people do that. People give openers a shot because they know that's the deal. Music has openers and no other art form does that, which is so weird. I'm grateful that I have this job. I'm grateful I'm not like an author. Can you imagine? You don't buy Grapes of Wrath and open it up and it's like, hey, before you Grapes of Wrath, you got to read this short story by John Craigie. It's not as good. But he's opening for Steinbeck tonight, so give him a listen. You don't go see Mona Lisa and some guy has a sketchbook in your face. He's like, look at me, 2 seconds, real quick. I'm opening for Mona.

to fall. Chance I get to try again. They might say I was betrayed by the kindest season. Oh, but autumn

And this is a song about having to talk to your ex, which is usually a drag, you know. Unless you're one of those people who, like, is friends with your ex and talks to them all the time. But I call those people insane. I mean, bless you if you do that. But don't, if you don't talk to your ex ever, don't feel bad about it. That's healthy. It's weird. Talking to your ex is weird. It's just a weird, it's the weirdest relationship in all the categories of relationships. That's the weirdest one, the relationship with the ex. It's just all, it's off, man, you know. Hanging out with your ex is like going to see your favorite band, but all they're doing is playing the new stuff. You know? You're at the show, you're like, they're not going to play Free Falling at all? No, no Free Falling. Only the new record.

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3: Now, this is an older song of mine, but it had not received the official release. It's a song about Burning Man. You guys know Burning Man here in Bozeman? It's a festival I've been going to for a long time. And every year I go, they tell me that it's getting less cool each year. And they always tell me the reason is because everyone's parents and grandparents are starting to come now. But I always tell them that I'm actually am in favor of that, because that's my key demographic at Burning Man. Because I play this kind of music there, and Burning Man's very cool with all the DJs and stuff. And so they put the DJs in like the really central, awesome, huge tents. They put me over in the corner, the far reach of the festival, in the library / tea house, post office tent, you know. Give me that sweet 7:30 p.m. slot, you know. Like, nobody's coming to this. Then some grandma peeks in. She's like, oh, this is what I'm looking for. John, will you be playing any Cat Stevens during your set? Oh, I got all the Cat Stevens, grandma. Come in. You know, they were saying, John, I don't know if you can handle it. Out in the desert, everybody's naked, on drugs, drum circles and hugging each other. Can you handle that? At the time, though, I was living in Santa Cruz, California. I was like, that sounds like our farmer's market. We have one every week. I can handle it. It's more sensitive than people think. It's a very sensitive place. People are very sensitive at Burning Man. You got to be careful what you ask for, how you talk to people. I remember my first year, I learned I'll always wear a watch at Burning Man, because you cannot ask someone what time it is. That's the worst thing you can ever ask someone. I didn't know that. I live in the regular world. In the regular world, if you want to know what time it is, you can ask somebody. It's no big deal. Burning Man, no. I had gigs I had to get to. I was walking through the festival. Saw this guy. I tried to be gentle. I was like, hey, man. Hey, do you know what time it is? He was like, what? Oh, man. Dude, it's whatever time you want it to be. You know what I'm saying? Yeah, I feel you, man, but I got this gig at Center Camp I got to get to. Look, brother, Center Camp will have you when Center Camp is ready to have you. You know what I'm saying? I know, I feel you, bro. It's just that I see you have one on your wrist. Maybe I could just peek and not say anything. Pretend like this whole thing didn't happen. No dice. You had to bring your own watch. That's the rule. Some people take that relationship and bring it to Burning Man, which is troublesome, you know. But it's my job as the official Burning Man folk singer to sing songs of ease. So this is a song I wrote for the couples out there. I wrote it because one night I heard a couple arguing. I don't like when couples argue, but I heard it. I heard the guy say to his girl, honey, let's talk this over when we're sober and not at Burning Man. It's like, pretty wise. Those two are going to be okay. They're going to be okay. Anyway, that's what this song is about.

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It's not great, but it's better than my second sing-along chorus, so if you don't sing along now, you'll regret it when you're singing along to the other dumbass chorus I got. So let's try it together. It says, let's talk this over when we're sober and not a Burning Man. Here it comes.

this conversation. 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Oh, oh, oh, oh. And there was so much.

was real nice. A lot of times people come to my show, they say, do you talk on the records? I say, on the live ones, I do. They say, what about the studio ones? I say, no, that would be weird. But you want a song to be self-explanatory. Really, you want a song to be good enough where it doesn't need an explanation, but don't always get that. This next song, I was naive, you know. The song is about an astronaut that nobody knows, and that's why I wrote the song. And turned out nobody knew who the hell I was talking about, which is... makes sense. But the reason this song came about is because of my father. My father is older than me, which is normal. Standard dad situation. But my dad was 50 when he had me, so he's extra old. How old is my dad? He's so old that he is friends with and went to school with a guy named Buzz Aldrin. If you don't know Buzz Aldrin, that's okay. Most famous for being named after Buzz Lightyear from Toy Story. But also famous for being the second dude to ever walk on the moon. Now, I met Buzz many times in my life. First time I met Buzz, I was a little kid. I had just seen him on TV. He had just voiced himself on The Simpsons. And my dad was like, hey, John, Buzz Aldrin's coming over. I was like, that guy from The Simpsons? My dad was like, kind of. Buzz came over, though. I couldn't be cool anymore. It was about 10 minutes into the hang. I was like, Buzz, I'm sorry. I'm sure you get asked this all the time, but how did it feel to step foot on the set of The Simpsons? Tell me how it felt. Let's talk about that moon landing thing. And Buzz would always, he loves talking about it. And Buzz is a humble guy. So he always wanted me to know that it wasn't just him and Neil Armstrong on that mission, that there was a third guy. But nobody knows this third guy because this third guy did not get to walk on the moon. What happened was, the way Buzz tells it, slightly exaggerated by myself, but what I remember as a kid was this story, that Buzz, Neil, and this guy named Michael Collins all get in the spaceship. They get to the moon's orbit, and Buzz and Neil are like, yo, Michael, hey, man, listen, have you read this crazy booklet of what we got to do? I mean, it says here two of us got to go down there, pick up rocks, take pictures, a lot of boring, like, moon chore stuff, you know. But the real hero, we think, is the guy who picks us up when we're done. I mean, that's really, if you think about it, that's the true hero. So we were thinking, like, we got to go down there, like, 22 hours is it's going to take. So what do you say? You kick back in the little capsule, do some crosswords, drink some Tang, just, like, hang. We'll give you a ring when we're all done. What do you say? Michael was like, yeah, sure, whatever you guys want. Sounds good. So they went down and became the two most famous guys in history, and nobody knows Michael Collins. And Buzz would tell me this. I'd be like, damn, Buzz, how pissed is Michael Collins? And Buzz would be like, no, he's not pissed. I'd be like, I'm sure he's a little pissed. So I wrote him this song just in case he's a little pissed. Michael, if you listen to Live from the Divide, which I know you do, this one's for you, baby.

It's an observation. See, I was born with but one talent. And definitely not this music thing. I'm not saying I'm talented at this music thing now, but it did not come naturally to me. The Craigies, I'm not known for their music. It took me a long time to learn these three chords, but only talent I was born with, it was a very specific and rare talent, was the ability to do a pretty decent impression of the Bob Dylan late 60s funny voice. And if you don't know what that is, that's okay. Most people don't, which is why it's a rare talent. What it is, though, is in the late 60s, Bob got tired of people making fun of how he sang. People like to make fun of Bob's voice. I like Bob's voice. I got no problem with it. But people like to make fun of it. Bob got sick of it, so he said, you know what? I can croon just like Sinatra. Problem is, when Bob Dylan croons, it doesn't quite sound like Sinatra. It sounds a little something like this.

0: Two, that's basically how it sounds. Thank you very much. Thank you. That's a little song called Lay Lay off of the 1969 Nashville Skyline Bob Dylan album. Now, what does a man do with such a talent? Not much you can do.
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2: Okay, let's get it out of the way. Greg Mendez's voice bears some cosmic resemblance to the late Elliott Smith, and his songs can tug at your heartstrings in ways that are tough to imagine, just like Smith did. And I think this is a great jumping-off point for the Philadelphia singer-songwriter who joins me today. I wanna feel pretty and lay in bed. That's I Wanna Feel Pretty from Mendez's latest album, Beauty Land. As usual for Greg, he played all the instruments and recorded it solo from his home in West Philly. We'll talk about why he prefers working alone.
3: I'm pretty demanding, I think, and I prefer to be demanding of myself than other people. Like, I'm very particular.
2: And after his breakout self-titled album, he got signed to a record label. Has it changed him?
3: I'm still in credit card debt. But, but yeah, it does feel different for other reasons, yeah.
2: Greg Mendez plays in studio today. I'm Kaleo. This is World Cafe. Starting with KT Tunstall, it's Suddenly I See.

From NPR, it's World Cafe. Hi, I'm Kaleo. Greg Mendez often works alone. I think you can hear and feel that solitude in his music. If you, say, pulled back the curtain on his latest album, Beautyland, probably wouldn't surprise you to see Greg in his West Philly home playing every instrument and wringing a lot of emotion out of his soft-spoken voice. Things of late have been good for Mendez. After going into credit card debt to finance his breakout self-titled album, he got signed to a label, and for the first time in 15 years, he can focus on the music, and just the music. But he still likes to work alone. We'll talk about making Beautyland, and I'll try and peek into his writing process. Our session gets underway with a performance taped here in studio, Sunsick, Greg Mendez on World Cafe.

0: So beautiful. Recorded live here on World Cafe, it's Greg Mendez with a performance of Sunsick. Philadelphia songwriter's new album is available now. It is called Beautyland. Greg is my guest today on World Cafe. I'm Kaleo. Thanks so much for being here. How's it going?
1: Pretty good. Yeah, thanks for having me.
0: Yeah, congratulations on the new album. There's a lot we want to get into it with. This is your first record after getting signed to Dead Oceans. And I imagine they probably said, hey, do you want a studio? Do you want a producer to go work on the record that would become Beautyland? But you recorded it at home in West Philly like you did with your last record. Why'd you choose to make it that way?
1: I guess just because I have so much practice doing it like that, that I kind of thought that maybe my skill set might not translate. And also, I like to have a lot of time and like space to, or mental space, and I just felt like that was the way that I could do that the best.
0: And so the time is probably is that the biggest factor why you like working at home?
1: Yeah, kind of. Like, I definitely like not being on somebody's clock, and you know, I mean, in order to make this record, it would have been way over budget if I was like paying studio and producer time, just like for the amount of time that I take to like marinate and stuff and work through things.
0: As a songwriter, who like this album, with just a few exceptions, you're playing every instrument and you wrote every song on the record. Is that something that is also a personal preference, that you know, I go solo? What do you like about that sort of aspect of the recording process?
1: I guess I've just been doing it for a really long time. And, you know, it, especially when I started out for like years, it was a very like private endeavor. Like, I wasn't really trying to share it too far. And, you know, they were kind of just things that I would do instead of like, I don't know, binge watching TV or play video games or whatever. I would just do that. So it kind of just was born out of that, just like something that I could do when I was, you know, at home alone. And the reason I kind of keep it like that is because, like, I'm pretty demanding, I think, and I prefer to be demanding of myself than other people. Like, I'm very particular, and I just feel like I would be a nightmare.
0: Like, play it that way. It, like the level of obsession over like how notes are played, like that sort of demanding.
1: Yeah, that kind of thing, in parts. And also, like, I don't always know what I want until it's there. So it's like, you know, I just know what I don't want until it gets to a point where it is correct. So it's just, you know,
0: that's a lot of process of elimination, because that's from infinity down to this song.
1: Yeah. So, you know, if somebody else is there, it's pretty, probably would be pretty agonizing for them.
0: We're talking with Greg Mendez here on World Cafe. The new album is called Beautyland. The first time I heard the song I Want to Feel Pretty, I cried. So this is a bit of a gamble, sitting in the room for the live performances. I would love to hear the inspiration behind this song.
1: Yeah, I was just kind of like sitting on the bed, and I kind of just came up with that chord progression and melody pretty quickly, and the lyrics were pretty quick too, and kind of just like a stream of consciousness. And I feel like the idea was kind of just like somebody spiraling, but I mean, actually, while I was writing it, it didn't have an idea at all, but I feel like what it turned into was kind of this like spiral of feelings and events that, you know, I feel like I've experienced and also witnessed multiple times.
0: We'd love to hear it if you're willing to play it.
1: Sure.
0: It's Greg Mendez here on World Cafe.

0: Recorded live, it's Greg Mendez here on World Cafe. The song is Concussion. It's from his new album, Beautyland, which is available now. Greg's my guest. I'm Kaleo. This is World Cafe. You grew up in Jersey and then moved to Philly late teens?
1: Yeah.
0: What interested you about coming to Philly?
1: So I got like a art scholarship to Drexel, which I then failed out of in like a year and a half. But I stayed here.
0: And you were part of the DIY scene in the aughts and 2010s?
1: Mm-hmm.
0: What was your experience in that scene like?
1: It was really great for the most part. I mean, it was kind of the first time I lived somewhere where like a lot of stuff was happening and a lot of people were just like making music that they believed in. And, you know, there's a lot of like, I mean, there's some like scene politics and stuff for sure. But for the most part, I feel like everyone was just like really supportive of each other and like, you know, what I was doing at the time was kind of not the thing at the time, like in like West Philly. And like when I first moved here, it was a lot of like folk punk stuff, like Mischief Brew, like that kind of stuff. But I still like, you know, played shows on those bills and everybody was really nice.
0: So you could operate without necessarily being whatever, you know, what was hot, quote unquote, in West Philly at the time.
1: Yeah.
0: Yeah. Your self-titled solo album was the record that brought your work to a larger audience that came out a few years ago, the breakthrough, so to speak. I read that you went into credit card debt to put that record out.
1: Yeah, I mean, I'm always in credit card debt.
0: I was going to say, at that point in your career, was that the only way to make a record?
1: Yeah, pretty much. I mean, like for me at least, yeah.
0: So now that you might be in a slightly different situation with a label support, like does it feel different?
1: Well, I'm still in credit card debt, but, but yeah, it does feel different for other reasons. Yeah.
0: What's the best thing that's come out of this sort of experience? Because I'm not gonna lie, if, you know, you don't hear a lot of people who are like doing it for 15 years before their, you know, moment that sort of opens up the audience to a wider group of people. So it's a cool story. It's not something you hear every day.
1: Yeah. I mean, I guess it's, I guess for the most part, like I don't have to do anything else for work. Sometimes I do, but for the most part I don't. And, you know, I could just focus on this and that's nice. And I like touring for the most part. Like I get burnt out by it sometimes too, but I get to do that a lot more than I ever had before, so you know, that's cool.
0: You're listening to World Cafe. We're here with Greg Mendez. The new album is called Beautyland, but we're going to play a song from your self-titled album. What can you tell us about Maria?
1: I guess this song like kind of changed my life, and I thought it was weird and that everyone would think it was crazy at the time.
0: Well, you don't often hear crackdown in most songs. Words don't pop up. But do you have any idea or sense of why people resonated with it, what they told you that said, maybe that?
1: I don't know. I think that it is pretty kind of just like brutally honest, and also, I don't know, it kind of hides it in like a pop song melody.
0: It's Greg Mendez here on World Cafe.

Recorded live in studio, it is Greg Mendez with the performance of Maria. Putting a wrap on this session, thanks so much to Greg Mendez. His latest album, Beautyland, available now. We're back in a minute with more World Cafe.

Welcome back to World Cafe. Thanks again to Greg Mendez. His new album, Beautyland, is available now. 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Gorillaz now, it's Clint Eastwood.

Talk about a great new record that just dropped. New music from Alison Russell featuring Brittany Spencer. The song's called Black Lavender, the new album In the Hour of Chaos, her third solo record out now. For that, Panda Bear with Fairy Lady. And we've got new music from Kurt Vile in just a minute on World Cafe.

Welcome back. It's World Cafe with new music from Philadelphia native Kurt Vile. New record is called Philadelphia's Been Good to Me. And this song is You Don't Know 'Cause It's My Life.

Amy Mann, choice in the matter here on World Cafe from a great album title, I'm With Stupid. To a band that has taken great pride in not naming their self-titled albums and letting all of the colors do the work. From Weezer's latest self-titled album, The Gold Album, this is We Might As Well Be Strangers, new music on World Cafe.

0: Courtney Barnett, Avant Gardner, putting the wraps on this edition of The Cafe. Before we go, I want to thank our producers, both Miguel Perez and Kimberly Junod, for their work on all of our sessions, as well as our line producer, Will Loftus, who makes this thing sing. I'm Stephen Kalea. We'll catch you on the next World Cafe from NPR.
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0: From NPR, this is World Cafe. I am Kaleo, and today on the show, payoffs. No setups, just payoffs. For instance, The Payoff from Father John Misty. I could stall here, but instead I'm going to say new music from Death Cab for Cutie.

0: Want to hear a great song from Devin Gilfillian? I can help. And a live performance from Charlie Crockett.
1: Take a look at me. I'm just a clown. And on my face.
0: We got nothing but good music for you today. Thanks for being here on World Cafe. Let's start with Michael Stipe of REM covering this brilliant song originally written by Joseph Arthur. It's called In the Sun, and it gets us going on the cafe.